We now douse you in holy water. The funeral portrait with Ivan Moody on Hard Drive XL, where the honor group of the night is the metal militia, especially those who are worshippers of Cthulhu.

0: Alice in Chains doing it Monday style on Hard Drive XL. I'm Lou Brutus. Great guest lineup this evening. Eric Vandenberg of Prevail is going to be here every night this week as featured artist. My other special guest, Mike Krueger of Nickelback. We are also going to hear from the birthday boy, James Hetfield of Metallica, via the Hard Drive Archive. Speaking of James's birthday, all of our other features are Metallica-oriented, including It Came From the Web, Poetry Corner, The Rant, and Screen Time, where we will present three excellent Metallica documentaries. 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

0: Foo Fighters on Hard Drive XL, who are back on the tour trail this week. Big ol' stadium gigs, including Toronto, Detroit, and Chicago. I'm Lou Brutus. 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Before that, we will hit the Screamer of the Week, a new feature on the show where we put a spotlight on one of the best new or recent songs. Who is our very first Screamer of the Week? 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

thank you for hanging with me on this Monday night. I'm Lou Brutus, here now with our very first Screamer of the Week. It's the best new or recent song of the week. Tom Morello, Date Night on Hard Drive XL.

Stop it. 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

0: the XL. Something's crawled under his skin and it's time to get it out. Gross, dude. It's Lou's rant of the day.
1: There's always a lot of stupid stuff on the internet, but some of the stupidest is the negative takes on Metallica. Other than Black Sabbath and Kiss, what other harder bands have ever truly achieved a universal level of notoriety and respect? Of course, I have not loved everything Metallica has done, but they have also released some of the greatest albums ever recorded and have always done their level best to represent the heavy music community well. So please, take your edgy take on the sound of Lars's snare drum and beat it.
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0: Never Tell, doing it Monday style on Hard Drive XL. My guests later in the show will include I Prevail, Nickelback, and James Hetfield of Metallica, the birthday boy, joining us via the Hard Drive Archive. Matter of fact, if you hit the Hard Drive Radio socials tonight, tons of cool Metallica music memorabilia from out of my collection. This includes backstage passes and tickets, autographed posters, and some of the Metallica guitar picks I have collected through the years. When you check that stuff out, hit us back in the comments with your own Metallica stuff. I would love to see it. It'll make me jealous if I don't have it, but I'll still love to see it.
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2: 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Here's what you missed.
8: Oh, I love them.
9: So my husband was a marine biologist on the vacation.
10: Golf ball?
9: Not a golf ball, but he was a marine biologist.
10: All
9: because
10: right,
9: we were on the beach.
10: You know, I've always wanted to pretend to be a marine biologist.
9: We were on the beach.
10: Okay.
9: Walking.
10: Yep.
9: And this was on the sand. It had beached itself. This is, this would be a baby shark.
10: Oh, snap. No, he didn't.
9: Baby shark.
10: No, he didn't.
9: Baby shark.
10: No, he didn't.
9: He did. And so we were walking along. And we're like, whoa, that's a baby shark.
10: On the Cape?
9: On the Cape. On the sand. And we were like, hey, baby shark.
10: Yeah, it got washed in by the tide. And then it got stuck.
9: So he grabbed it.
10: No.
9: Yeah, he did.
10: No, he didn't.
9: Yeah, he did.
10: No, he didn't.
9: Yeah, he did.
10: No, he didn't.
9: Yeah, he did.
10: No, he didn't.
9: Yeah, he did.
10: No, he did not.
9: He grabbed it.
10: He did not. He most certainly did not.
9: He did. He grabbed it by its tail.
10: How many fingers does he have left?
9: He grabbed it by its little baby.
10: Doesn't matter.
9: Baby
10: still
9: shark.
10: Take your hand off.
9: Baby shark, just like a little fish.
10: Did he fling it or did he?
9: He flunged it. He flung the
10: hell
9: shark.
10: Hell yeah.
9: He
10: like my turkey dream?
9: He took that shark by its tail and he whipped it right out into the ocean. And then he was like, he turned around to all the people that were looking, which was like three teenagers.
10: Yeah, yeah.
9: And went, I am a marine biologist.
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In honor of the birthday of James Hetfield, an incredible live Metallica music site is on deck. Right after that, Eric Vandenberg of I Prevail joining me as featured artist. 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
9: Eric Vandlerberg of I Prevail joining me in just a moment as featured artist on Hard Drive XL, where the honor group of the night is the Metal Militia, except those who complain too much about the sound of Lars's snare drum.

0: Eric Vandenberg of I Prevail is joining me each night this week as featured artist. Eric, as one of your side hustles, you have an incredible card store. What are some of the more expensive trading cards that are out there?
1: I think the most famous one is Post Malone bought the Lord of the Rings and Magic the Gathering did a collab, and they printed a card that was serialized one of one, and it was the One Ring. And I believe he bought it for like $2 million or something like that. So that's got to be up there for the most. But anything from like Alpha and Beta, like the original boxes from 31 years ago, all carry a lot of value. There's a set of nine called the Power Nine. They're cards that supposedly will never be reprinted, and those are tens of thousands of dollars each, depending on, you know, the quality and care of the card. But man, it's wild. It's wild seeing some of these pieces of cardboard go for, you know, quadruple my house payment.

0: P-Roach with the B-Roach on Hard Drive XL, preceded by our current featured artist of the week, I Prevail. Eric Vandenberg will be here every night. Other guests this week include Mike Krueger from Nickelback Tonight. I'll also chat with Set It Off, Chad Gray, Story of the Year, and Hailstorm. Meanwhile, we will do a historic interview clip every night with one of our newest features, the Hard Drive Archive. Tonight, that will be James Hetfield of Metallica, the Birthday Boy. The other archive guests, all great frontmen, Corey Taylor, David Draiman, Serge Tankian, and Jonathan Davis. What a week.
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2: Screen Time now presents another great Metallica documentary as we celebrate the birthday of James Hetfield. From 1995, Invasion of the Beer People. This is a low-budget 1995 Canadian documentary on Metallica's concert in Tuktoyaktuk on the shores of the Arctic Ocean in Canada. This was the Molson Ice Polar Beach Party with Metallica, Hole, Veruca Salt, and Moist, played in an Inuit Eskimo village. I myself was there. It was an incredible show. The documentary looks at the impact of the show on this native community in the north. It's low budget, but fascinating. From 1995, Invasion of the Beer People.
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Odds and Ends is on deck. Then birthday boy James Hetfield of Metallica joins me via the Hard Drive Archive. Here's a band I believe joining me as special guest next week on the show. 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
1: Happy birthday, Papa Het. James Hetfield of Metallica is 63. He'll be joining me in just a moment via the hard drive archive. Stephen Carpenter of Deftones is 55. Ed Roland of Collective Soul is 63. The immortal Tony Bennett, who passed in 2023, born this day in 1926, a phenomenal performer and nice guy in person. Evangeline Lilly from Lost is 36. Whilst Tom Brady is 38 years old. Finally, it was on this day in 1983, the original TV Morticia Adams, Carolyn Jones, passed away at the age of 54. She was talented and God, she was beautiful.
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0: In honor of his birthday tonight, we now hear from James Hetfield of Metallica via the Hard Drive Archive. Here he recalls Metallica's first ever gig.
1: First Metallica show was at Radio City in Anaheim. I remember the first song we played, Dave broke a string and I was stranded up there. I was just singing. I wasn't playing guitar back then and I was so uncomfortable. It's like, so how's it going? There were about 200 people. You know, your first gig, everyone shows up. Second gig, that was about 20, you know.

0: Hard Drive XL music from Disturbed, preceded by old school Metallica, with happy birthday wishes going out to the band's James Hetfield, 63 years old tonight. We heard from him via the Hard Drive archive, recalling Metallica's first ever gig. I am sometimes asked, when did I first see Metallica? And the honest answer is, I'm not sure. I know for a fact I saw them on Ride the Lightning at the Tower Theater in Upper Darby, Pennsylvania, outside of Philly. However, I think I saw them prior to that playing a roller skating rink near my parents' house in New Jersey. It was Skateway 9 on Route 9, the famous highway from Bruce Springsteen's Born to Run. But we used to go see all of this local crap at that skating rink, so I never really bothered to pay attention to who was playing. But I'm pretty sure I was there that night. It was Metallica and Raven.
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3: To Mr. James Hetfield of Metallica, I wish you happy birthday. And I send it to you by simply saying, hey, hey, hey. Because hey, hey, hey is a signature thing that Mr. Hetfield sings, with hey, hey, hey meaning quite a number of things. Hey, hey, hey can mean the lyric I just sang is badass. Hey, hey, hey can also mean I just rocked out a crowd en masse. So if you ever see him out on tour, to James Hetfield, I hope you'll say a big happy birthday to you and then give him a hey, hey, hey.
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1: 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They do some of the most beautiful silkscreen concert posters you have ever seen.

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0: 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Mike Krueger of Nickelback joining me in just a moment as special guest. I'm Lou Brutus. 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But if you send a self-addressed stamped envelope, address in just a moment, we will send back free-for-nothing goodies. Some people include a note. This one reads, Mr. Brutus, I am hoping for an anniversary guitar pick if you still have them. Here is a sticker from my bakery, Shred the Loaves. Love your work. All the best, Justin. Well, Justin, thank you for the sticker. I have got the guitar picks on the way back to you. The address, self-addressed stamped envelope to P.O. Box 361, Arnold, Maryland, 21012.
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12: 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I listen to it every morning.
10: Forget to set your alarm this morning. Here's what you missed.
13: Oh, I love them.
14: So my husband was a marine biologist on the vacation.
15: Golf ball?
14: Not a golf ball, but he was a marine biologist.
15: All right,
14: because
15: here we go.
14: Were on the beach.
15: You know, I've always wanted to pretend to be a marine biologist.
14: We were on the beach.
15: Okay.
14: Walking.
15: Yep.
14: And this was on the sand. It had beached itself. This would be a baby shark.
15: Oh, snap. No, he didn't.
14: Baby shark.
15: No, he didn't.
14: Baby shark.
15: No, he didn't.
14: He did. And so we were walking along. And we're like, whoa, that's a baby shark.
15: On the Cape?
14: On the Cape. On the sand. And we were like, hey, baby shark.
15: Yeah, it got washed in by the tide. And then it got stuck.
14: So he grabbed it.
15: No.
14: Yeah, he did.
15: No, he didn't.
14: Yeah, he did.
15: No, he didn't.
14: Yeah, he did.
15: No, he didn't.
14: Yeah, he did.
15: No, he didn't.
14: Yeah, he did.
15: No, he did not.
14: He grabbed it.
15: He did not. He most certainly did not.
14: He did. He grabbed it by its tail.
15: How many fingers does he have left?
14: He grabbed it by it's little baby.
15: Doesn't matter.
14: Baby shark.
15: Take your hand off.
14: Baby shark, just like a little fish.
15: Did he fling it or did he?
14: He flunged it. He flung the shark.
15: Hell yeah.
14: He
15: took my turkey dream?
14: He took that shark by its tail and he whipped it right out into the ocean. And then he was like, he turned around to all the people that were looking, which was like three teenagers.
15: Yeah, yeah.
14: And went, I am a marine biologist.
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0: I'm Lou Brutus. Mike Krueger of Nickelback joining me now as special guest. You recorded some of the forthcoming new record in Cabo down in Mexico. That place is party central. How did you get any work done down there?
1: This is kind of why we never did it before. You know, Chad's kind of mentality was as if we were somewhere so beautiful, we'll never get anything done. We did some work on Maui when I used to live over there, and we got some stuff done over on Maui. It was great. And I think you just get to a point where you realize, you know, you don't have to just lock yourself in there for 16 hours a day. You know, you can take a break and go for a walk on the beach. Oh, brother, is that ever special? You know, so nice. Chad's got a beach pretty much right outside his place. So, you know, you can go out there and walk the sand, clear your head a little bit, and then come back to the creative process. It's nice. It actually worked. I think it comes maybe with age and a little experience that, you know, you don't start getting blinded with grass skirts and margaritas. You realize what the goal is and you stay on task.

0: Add to tomorrow, Eric Vandenberg of I Prevail is back as my featured artist. My special guest will be Set It Off, and we will get an interview segment with Corey Taylor of Slipknot via the Hard Drive Archive. Until then, I'm Lou Brutus, leaving you with the words of writer Dr. Hunter S. Thompson. The rhythm was picking up, a huge beer delivery, the rending of metal, greedy laughter, and a rumble of excitement.
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1: Forget to set your alarm this morning. Here's what you missed.
4: Oh, I love them.
5: So my husband was a marine biologist on the vacation.
6: Golf ball?
5: Not a golf ball, but he was a marine biologist.
6: All
5: because
6: right,
5: we were on the beach.
6: You know, I've always wanted to pretend to be a marine biologist.
5: We were on the beach.
6: Okay.
5: Walking.
6: Yep.
5: And this was on the sand. It had beached itself. This would be a baby shark.
6: Oh, snap. No, he didn't.
5: Baby shark.
6: No, he didn't.
5: Baby shark.
6: No, he didn't.
5: He did. And so we were walking along. And we're like, whoa, that's a baby shark.
6: On the Cape?
5: On the Cape. On the sand. And we were like, hey, baby shark.
6: Yeah, it got washed in by the tide. And then it got stuck.
5: So he grabbed it.
6: No.
5: Yeah, he did.
6: No, he didn't.
5: Yeah, he did.
6: No, he didn't.
5: Yeah, he did.
6: No, he didn't.
5: Yeah, he did.
6: No, he didn't.
5: Yeah, he did.
6: No, he did not.
5: He did not.
6: He most certainly did not.
5: He did. He grabbed it by its
6: how
5: tail.
6: How many fingers does he have left?
5: He grabbed it by its little baby.
6: Doesn't
5: it
6: matter.
5: Baby
6: Still
5: shark.
6: Take your hand off.
5: Baby shark, just like a little fish.
6: Did he fling it or did he?
5: He flung it. He flung the shark.
6: Hell yeah.
5: Like my
6: turkey dream?
5: He took that shark by its tail and he whipped it right out into the ocean. And then he was like, he turned around to all the people that were looking, which was like three teenagers.
6: Yeah, yeah.
5: And went, I am a marine biologist.
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3: Partly cloudy skies overnight with a low of 65. Winds out of the south, 5 to 10 miles an hour. Mainly cloudy Tuesday. Chance for showers, high of 79. Currently 73. 95.7.

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I tell my bitch get ready to go. 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
3: Partly cloudy skies overnight with a low of 65. Winds out of the south, 5 to 10 miles an hour. Mainly cloudy Tuesday. Chance for showers, high of 79. Currently, it's 72 degrees.
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4: 782-3456. Partly cloudy overnight with a low of 67. South winds 5 to 10 miles an hour. Mainly cloudy Tuesday. Slight chance of thunderstorms. Daytime highs approaching 80. Currently 71.
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3: 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I listen to it every morning.
1: Forget to set your alarm this morning. Here's what you missed.
4: Oh, I love them.
5: So my husband was a marine biologist on the vacation.
6: Golf ball?
5: Not a golf ball, but he was a marine biologist.
6: All
5: because
6: right,
5: we were on the beach.
6: You know, I've always wanted to pretend to be a marine biologist.
5: We were on the beach.
6: Okay.
5: Walking.
6: Yep.
5: And this was on the sand. It had beached itself. This would be a baby shark.
6: Oh, snap. No, he didn't.
5: Baby shark.
6: No, he didn't.
5: Baby shark.
6: No, he didn't.
5: He did. And so we were walking along. And we're like, whoa, that's a baby shark.
6: On the Cape?
5: On the Cape. On the sand. And we were like, hey, baby shark.
6: Yeah, it got washed in by the tide. And then it got stuck.
5: So he grabbed it.
6: No.
5: Yeah, he did.
6: No, he didn't.
5: Yeah, he did.
6: No, he didn't.
5: Yeah, he did.
6: No, he didn't.
5: Yeah, he did.
6: No, he didn't.
5: Yeah, he did.
6: No, he did not.
5: He grabbed it.
6: He did not. He most certainly did not.
5: He did. He grabbed it by its tail.
6: How many fingers does he have left?
5: He grabbed it by it's little baby. It was baby shark.
6: Take your hand off.
5: Baby shark, just like a little fish.
6: Did he fling it or did he?
5: He flung it. He flung the shark.
6: Hell yeah.
5: Like my
6: turkey dream?
5: He took that shark by its tail and he whipped it right out into the ocean. And then he was like, he turned around to all the people that were looking, which was like three teenagers.
6: Yeah, yeah.
5: And went, I am a marine biologist.
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2: Partly cloudy overnight with a low of 67. South winds 5 to 10 miles an hour. Mainly cloudy Tuesday. Slight chance of thunderstorms. Daytime highs approaching 80. Currently, it's 70 degrees.
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1: Hello, I'm Shelley Fortner. 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
3: 7823456. More clouds than sun today, with a slight chance of thunderstorms. High temperatures reach up to 80. West winds, 5 to 10 miles an hour. Cloudy tonight, chance of thunderstorms, 60. Currently 70.
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1: That's a shot in the arm in the morning, isn't it? Get up. Get at it.
0: Can be, yeah.
1: Oh, man.
0: I mean, I've already been up for 5 hours, so.
1: Feels like if you were just waking up to that, though, you are ready to go.
0: Let's see. Tuesday means Grant Bills of the Wisco Sports Show is going to join us just after 8. We're going to talk about grocery shopping. You said you went?
1: Yesterday.
0: To the grocery store?
1: Yeah. Well, we had been gone, so I'd emptied out everything before we left, pretty much. So, yes, I went to the grocery store yesterday.
0: All right. Bad news, happy music, and Jean's stained shirt, newly stained.
1: Apparently. It went on the trip, so my guess
0: is... right in the middle of your boobs.
1: No, I see that. It's a maroonish color, a dark color, and so it's a dark... I think I had it on the trip. No, I had it on the trip. Who knows? It was in a suitcase with a bunch of things.
0: Clam chowder, maybe?
1: Could be clam chowder, could be butter.
0: Well, that's a grease. So did you have some pizza or something?
1: No,
0: any fried foods?
1: Yes.
0: All right.
1: Shrimp.
0: There you go.
1: But it went through the wash with all of our clothes. It just didn't get that addressed this morning.
0: What if we do something elsewhere on the shirt with a marker to draw attention away from the grease spot?
1: Like it face?
0: No, it's just, you know, like, it's right there. And so you're going to get a lot of...
1: I know. I'm volunteering this afternoon, so I might have to go change in between.
0: You got a shirt you can put on over that?
1: Radio station thing, I'm sure.
0: You got a million shirts here.
1: A million
0: shirts.
1: You're
0: going to the basement.
1: I'll find something. All right. I got a back to school event this afternoon, getting the kiddos ready with backpacks and pencils and all of that stuff. Okay, yeah.
0: All that. Yeah, that's like 2 weeks from now, right? Are they going back on the 20th? Did I hear the 20th?
1: I think every school district is different, but some of them are going back,
0: Whatever happened to Labor Day?
1: When
0: is that? When did that change?
1: Changed that.
0: Jesus Christ, having kids sounds like the worst.
1: I
0: guess if you're a parent, you're gracious because they're getting out of the house, but
1: I know some of the surround care programs like end next a week from this Friday. So some districts start early.
0: I just remember when I was a kid, it was always like, are we going before Labor Day or after Labor Day?
1: Yeah, but that's
0: why. It really kind of depended on like what day of the week Labor Day was falling on, right?
1: That's why the distribution events for back to school are happening because these kids got to get their stuff. They're ready to go.
0: Yeah. Yeah, we got to get that back-to-school stuff out of the store so we can get the Halloween stuff moved in.
1: It'll be soon.
0: I know a lot of stores have already put their Halloween, like, you know, TJ Maxx and Home Goods have got their Halloween stuff out, but they're...

0: They're home decor stores. I'm talking about Walmart. We got to get that school stuff out of there. Get that Walmart
1: soon.
0: Halloween.
1: You got to have that stuff for the college kids go back too. You know, like everybody's got supplies to get.
0: Cares about college kids.
1: A couple more weeks probably. Yeah, through August.
0: All right. Yeah, I had a pretty low-key day. I got my new dishwasher installed yesterday.
1: Did you run a cycle?
0: Oh, I ran the hell out of that cycle.
1: I bet you did.
0: I'm concerned, however. It's too quiet. And the guy was espousing the benefits of the quiet dishwasher.
1: Yeah, I think that's lovely.
0: I want to know it's working. And it has a red light on the bottom that shines on the floor. And then when it's when the cycle's done, it's off. There's no light. But not...
1: That's not enough for you?
0: Well, so our old dishwasher had the, it's called a pocket handle.
1: Uh-huh.
0: So it's under the, it's in the door, but it doesn't stick out right. So it's kind of like, you know, nice and sleek.
1: Flush.
0: They didn't have any of those in stock and we'd have to wait. And I was like, I don't want to wait anymore. So whatever you got in stock, we'll take it. And it's the one with the handle on the door. While all of the controls are on the inside of the door.
1: I see what you're saying.
0: And that is tucked underneath the cabinet. So now I can't, so you press the power button, you select your cycle. You add any of the extras, like the extra drying or the finishing or whatever else, and then you hit the start button and you got like 4 seconds to close the door and then it starts. You can't hear it at all. Not at all. You don't even hear the water. Like normally you'll hear the sink go, you know, like nothing.
1: That's
0: so I had
1: wonderful.
0: No idea. Well, yeah, but I had no idea if it was on. And the guy left and I'm like, oh, I don't want to have to call these people to come back.
1: Was the light on?
0: Yeah, but I didn't know if it was, I had no idea. I didn't, so, and again, our digital readout on our old one was on the outside, right? So you could see it in the time and it would count down and you know how much time was left. This thing, I got no idea what's going on. I may have to, like.
1: You just got
0: to
1: wait.
0: I got to figure out a way that I
1: just
0: can.
1: Just got to wait.
0: Yeah, not good at that.
1: Be patient and wait. But so it washed and dried and it was spectacular.
0: As far as I know, they came late in the afternoon, and the first wash was about 2.5 hours. Didn't get done till right before we were going to bed, so I'm assuming it's all good. But
1: awesome.
0: My wife was like, I'm going to wash every dish in the house, even if they're clean. Yeah, we've been washing dishes by hand like cavemen for the last month or so, waiting for this thing.
1: And always feels good to have a dishwasher back in the house.
0: I was cracking jokes on your behalf at the store, though.
1: But my rollaway?
0: Yeah. They said they had to order it from, like, Turkey. They had to get it from some basement in Turkey. Some guy down there makes one of them a year, and you got it.
1: They're very hard to come by these days, rollaways.
0: Yeah, I was in the store on Saturday last week ordering the new dishwasher, and I walked in, and I'm this is just who I am as a person. I don't want to be sold anything. I don't want to look at models. I don't want to learn. Just give me whatever the nicest one is, and I'll pay for it. I don't really give a rat's ass about all that crap. So that's kind of what I did. And then as I was sitting there and they're going through all the, you know, the financing and the yada, yada, yada.
1: They asked if you wanted it on wheels.
0: No, I was dropping your name. I was like, yeah, I got a friend who's got one. It's a roller. It's one of the rolly ones and she just got it. So it's like, and we had some fun stories to tell.
1: I'm sure. My favorite is when any
0: young person
1: that hasn't been to our house before comes over and it's running. It's hooked up and it's running.
0: Oh, and it's just in the middle of the
1: kitchen. They're like, what the hell is this? What is this? What is happening?
0: Just wait.
1: Here?
0: It'll go back over here when it's done.
1: Yeah, you definitely know that thing's running.
0: Yeah.
1: No question.
0: Yeah. All right. Lots of other stuff to get to. Don't go anywhere. Rockmornings.com for all our contact info.
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7: Got a text from our buddy the Sarge. Said, you guys are too funny. I actually don't like or even have a dishwasher. D and I wash hand by hand every day. I don't think they get the dishes as clean as what I can do.
8: No, I don't. Well, they don't.
7: You're a military man, so you're very efficient. You know what I mean? So I'm sure that
8: thorough.
7: There's a...
8: He's thorough.
7: Yeah, he's definitely... Yeah, I have no interest in doing dishes by hand anymore. I'm a grown man and I can afford a dishwasher. I'm going to buy a dishwasher. So thank you, Sarge. But more power to you.
8: I believe that. I mean, we didn't have... My mom didn't really believe in that either until later in her life. Thought they could get clean better, you know, washing them by hand, so...
7: I don't know. The water in there is like a billion degrees. I think people have sous vide steak, right?
8: A billion.
7: Well, people have cooked steaks in there, right? The sous vide, right? And then the bag with the hot water.
8: It's definitely sterilizing.
7: Yeah. So, I mean, more power to you. Do whatever you want. I'm just saying.
8: And
7: I'm,
8: maybe he enjoys that. They enjoy that time.
7: Part of the other issue is that we didn't have a drying rack when we were doing dishes by hand because we had a dishwasher.
8: Sure.
7: So now we're just
8: lay
7: putting
8: them on towels.
7: And it just takes up so much room. So much room. But now we have the dishwasher.
8: Thanks for reaching out, Sarge.
7: Thanks, Sarge. Always good to hear from you. The civilian who fired back at the Idaho In-N-Out Burger shooter is talking to ABC News. Jordan Salinas said that he noticed Chad Williams, 24 years young, the man who was shooting these people dead at this Idaho In-N-Out Burger over the weekend, aiming his rifle at passing vehicles. He said, I peeked around the right-hand side of that sign closest to the road, and that's when I saw the individual with his rifle pointed at the vehicles. Had a sit-down interview alongside his girlfriend, Emily Cahalo. Salinas is a healthcare worker, full-time caregiver for his brother. Said that the young man that was doing the shooting appeared calm as he aimed at cars, but his confidence quickly faded when he realized he was also in the line of fire. He said, quote, he seemed unusually comfortable aiming that rifle at those cars. As soon as some rounds started coming at him, everything changed immediately. All that bravado he had immediately crumbled. Salinas... had a semi-automatic pistol equipped with a suppressor, both hands squeezing off rounds. There was also an off-duty police officer that was there and apparently started firing shots at this guy. But, yeah.
8: Well, they still don't know if...
7: There's no real... I mean, there's more videos and information starting to come out on the internet, but in terms of a motive, haven't seen anything yet.
8: They're still trying to determine whether any of the victims were deliberately targeted by him, if there was a connection between them in any way. Or if it was completely just random.
7: Two people were killed in that shooting, including a man named Christopher Clounch and one of the employees at the In-N-Out Burger, a woman named Ashley Garibay. Seven people injured in the chaos, five of the victims remaining hospitalized, including two who are in critical condition. The shooter, Williams, dropout of the College of Southern Idaho, previously, of course, had some ranting and raving on Twitter about crime, and a motive still remaining unclear in that shooting in Idaho. But hopefully over the next couple of days and weeks, we'll get some more info on that. Madison, the mayor there, Satya Rhodes Conway, said earlier this week that the encampment at Williamson and Baldwin Streets needs to, quote, end now. Yeah, the people aren't going to end it on their own. You got to send somebody in there and get them out. The encampment established late last week after an officer shot and killed 38-year-old Corey Ruiz.
8: 2 weeks ago, I think, wasn't it? Because I was gone last week, yeah. So it was a week before.
7: The city of Madison providing resources in an encampment area, including salt trucks parked in front of makeshift barricades. The mayor says, quote, I want to make it very clear the occupation of Williamson Street and Baldwin Street needs to end now. She said what the city has not done is to supply porta-potties, dumpsters, or financial support to the occupation effort. Any assertions to the contrary are false and are among the many rumors and misinformation circulating online. All I know is that it's kind of a bleep show right now in Madison over there by those two streets, and the encampment apparently is going to get taken down.
8: That's what I heard also, yes.
7: Diarrhea lettuce claiming its first two victims.
8: In the state, right?
7: In Michigan, state of, yeah. We had heard, obviously, that there was a lot of people getting sick, but there weren't any deaths. There were several people that had been hospitalized.
8: Yeah. Now two of them have died.
7: Michigan health officials confirming that two deaths have now been connected to the ongoing national outbreak of cyclosporiasis, the parasitic infection known for causing explosive diarrhea. Michigan leading the U.S. case count with over 11,000 confirmed cases
8: there of any place.
7: Now has two deaths. The state's health department noted that both patients had, quote, significant underlying health conditions that may have been impacted by the illness and related dehydration. So this is kind of like COVID in the sense that a lot of people that died from COVID also had some significant underlying health conditions, and the COVID certainly didn't help. But two people now dead in the state of Michigan.
8: Yeah.
7: After dealing with cyclosporiasis, explosive diarrhea. Did you see the guy in the helicopter?
8: I guess not.
7: And look, at some point in the future, I don't know when, but we're all going to be either driving on the ground or we're going to be flying in the sky, right? That's kind of the goal here, is that eventually in the future, we're going to have more opportunities to get places without traffic.
8: Is this a drone of some sort?
7: No, this is a guy who wanted to go to the sporting goods store in Wisconsin and didn't want to drive because of the traffic, so he took his helicopter.
8: Get to the chopper! Oh, I think I did see this. Didn't he want to go to, like,
7: yes.
8: Cabela's or something like that?
7: Yes. Richfield, Wisconsin. A 69-year-old man flew his helicopter from the Rosendale area to a Cabela's in Richfield on Saturday night because the drive was too long. A sheriff's deputy responded about 6 in the evening to a report that a helicopter had landed in the Cabela's parking lot in the village of Richfield. This guy got in touch with the pilot of the helicopter, a 69-year-old man from Rosendale, who said he had flown to the sporting goods store. The drive from Rosendale to Richfield takes about 50 minutes.
8: I don't got time for that. I need my bass.
7: What do you need so bad at 6 p.m. on Saturday night that you can't take the 50-minute drive?
8: Anything I want at Cabela's.
7: The sheriff's office said that the pilot was properly licensed, landed safely, and complied with all applicable Federal Aviation Administration regulations. Also answered the deputy's question about helicopter landing requirements. We can honestly say this isn't your everyday parking complaint. No arrests were made and no violations were issued. So this guy just... Is he going to be able to do this in the future?
8: So he has the credentials and knows what he's doing. He's properly licensed.
7: Can they put a helipad in on the Cabela's so this guy's got an anytime you feel like stopping by?
8: Paint something in the parking lot just because.
7: Maybe. The bodies of two kayakers from Chicago found over the last couple of days. Bodies of two missing kayakers from Chicago have now been found in Wisconsin, according to the Door County Sheriff's Office. Recovery personnel from the Washington Island Police Department and several other departments worked together in locating the body of two people from Illinois.
8: So they were kayaking around the island there?
7: Yeah, 20-year-old David Fallman of Dundee, Illinois, and 20-year-old Francesca Warwick of South Elgin. Officials say the discoveries happened on yesterday, late in the morning. drowning considered the primary cause of death. Sunday is when the search began, and now they found those bodies of those two kayakers from Chicago. And Aaron Rodgers taking on Anthony Fauci. We, of course, you were gone, but Fauci got in front of some people and issued his, you know, taking the Fifth Amendment.
9: Let's try something. What day of the week is it today?
10: On the advice of counsel, I respectfully decline to answer based upon my rights under the Fifth Amendment to the Constitution.
9: What color tie are you wearing?
10: On the advice of counsel, I respectfully decline to answer based upon my rights under the Fifth Amendment to the Constitution.
9: What color is the carpet in front of you?
10: On the advice of counsel, I respectfully decline to answer based upon my rights under the Fifth Amendment to the Constitution.
9: Let's just get one thing straight. You don't have any rights under the Fifth Amendment because you've been pardoned.
7: Yeah, so that happened while you were gone. I'm sure you saw some of it while you were on vacation. It was kind of unavoidable. And
8: so when
7: yesterday,
8: you do go on a podcast?
7: Well, yesterday, the Pat McAfee show was in town at Pittsburgh Steelers training camp, and they, of course, got Aaron Rodgers up there on the dais.
8: Did they ask him about his fake wife?
11: A couple times today, because you've been very open about coming back for this year, last rodeo, and you talked about your wife saying, hey, have another year. Mike McCarthy being here, obviously a big deal. Can you tell us about the mindset of coming into your last season? Like, that's a real thing, it feels like, because is everything better? Is everything funner? Is everything more awesome? Like, how do you kind of view this year versus maybe the years of the past?
12: I'm going to plead the fifth.
11: Okay.
12: Like
13: gotta
12: that.
13: Love that guy.
12: Like that absolute coward, Tony Fauci. Absolute coward.
13: Yeah. Hey, it's back, baby.
12: Are you kidding me?
11: Yeah, 111.
12: You got a pardon, and you're in front, and you pleaded over 100 times.
11: Yeah.
12: At the White House. What are you scared of, Tony?
11: Yeah.
12: I thought you were the science.
11: Yeah.
12: I thought you were. I am science, and you get up there and you can't answer a question.
11: Yeah.
12: What are we doing? Baby. And how much time did the network spend on that? How much time did they spend on my responses every week, on my vaccination status, on Taylor and Travis's wedding? Did they do even a minute? Did they do even a minute on Tony Fauci?
11: No, I don't think I've heard anything.
12: I bet they didn't.
11: But on that note.
12: Then there was another scandal this offseason, too, involving a voter for MVP, for Coach of the Year. How much time did your network spend? Where's your camp? Did your network spend on that?
11: Our network.
13: I wish I could.
12: Go back to Fauci.
13: Yeah.
12: Go back to the coward Tony Fauci in science.
11: Hold on now.
12: He's spending the entire time writing in his diary about how fun it is to be famous. You got to be kidding me.
11: Okay, so on that note.
12: What are you going to say about me now?
7: Aaron Rodgers leaning into the Anthony Fauci stuff there while talking to Pat McAfee.
8: About his not wife.
13: You got messed up, A-Rod.
7: Yeah, we still have no idea what this woman is about or what she looks like. You know, she gets mentioned. We know her name is allegedly Brittany. She apparently was what caused the move back towards his family, I guess. He's saying he credits her
8: with a reconnection
7: with some of his family
8: helping
7: members.
8: Helping him take those steps for...
7: I guess. I don't know.
8: But
7: we still don't know what she looks like or if she's even a real person.
8: Yeah, supposedly they met and he first brought her up years and years and years ago, speaking of... On the same show.
7: Show?
8: Yeah, that's when he first mentioned her name. Pleads the fifth.
7: Yeah. He had that bullet in the chamber, man. He was waiting. He was fresh out
8: Ever
7: the gate.
8: Ever since last week, he's
7: oh,
8: been like,
7: he's
8: the
7: been salivating to drop that one on
8: that
7: somebody.
8: One.
7: Oh, yeah. It's Rock Mornings with Brian and Gene. We'll get to Grant Bills after 8 o'clock. Bad News, Happy Music. Going to talk about grocery stores. All sorts of other stuff.

0: challenge. Henry Davis, ABS powered by T-Mobile.
1: Struck him out on a challenge. Raise the Jolly Roger. Pirates defeat the Brewers. Mason Montgomery dominates. And the new look Bucks defeat the Brewers.
2: Brew Crew losing to the Pirates last night, 4-3. Same two teams tonight from Miller Park at 6:40. Trade deadline last night. The Brew Crew picked up veteran starter Dustin May, who was acquired from the Cardinals shortly before the deadline. Milwaukee also got left-handed reliever Jojo Romero in the deal. In exchange, the Brewers sent a minor league outfielder, Alex Frias, and another minor league outfielder, Josiah Ragsdale, to the Cardinals, also bolstering their bullpen even further by obtaining reliever Antonio Senzatella from the Rockies for a left-hander named Mark Manfredi, or Freddy. Moves and moves and moves.
3: Is that what happens?
2: Yeah, it doesn't feel like the Brewers did enough. Look, there was only one Tarik Skubal to go around, and everybody kind of knew the Dodgers were going to get him. And so once that shoe drops, what do? Right? I'm not saying
3: contingency
2: the Brewers...
3: plan? Is that what you're saying?
2: Well,
3: that wasn't a contingency
2: plan? It just, you know, again, the same conversation that we have with Grant all the time about the Brewers, right? What's the purpose of the Brewers? Is it to win the World Series, or is it to just provide an entertaining summer for your fans, right? And when you're considered one of the best, not only in the NL, but also in the entire Major League Baseball organization, don't you want to push your chips in and try to get that championship? Don't you want to do that?
3: And this is, these things didn't help that? Is that what you...
2: You know, maybe a little. I mean, you're trading prospects for guys who have actually done it on the field, you know, that are proven. So I guess in one sense you could say that, yeah, they got a little better, but Jacob Mizrowski unhappy, very upset at the Angels stadium crew. The grounds crew there, calling the pitching mounds awful and a possible injury risk. Of course, he was pitching over the weekend there against the Angels. He said it was awful. It was probably one of the worst mounds I've had. It was dry. It was rock hard. It was awful. It was bad. Allowed 2 runs in 7 innings while striking out 10. He still had a good day. They didn't put any runs on the board to help him out, but... He was asked the grounds crew to come out and adjust the mound multiple times during the game, but was very quick afterwards to put the blame on himself for the loss, saying, hey, I got to do better and yada, yada, yada. But still, if the mound is off and it's a piece of crap, nothing wrong with calling it like you see it. 2026 Pro Bowl Hall of Fame game going to take place on Thursday.
3: Like as in Thursday?
2: As in 2 days from now.
3: Okay.
2: This will be August 6th at the Tom Benson Hall of Fame Stadium in Canton, Ohio. Fans will be able to watch the Panthers take on the Cardinals on Thursday night at 7 p.m. on NBC. And then, of course, the Hall of Fame induction ceremony happens this weekend. 5 men getting inducted into the Pro Football Hall of Fame, including your guy,
4: Drew Brees.
2: That's right. Quarterback Drew Brees going in, running back Roger Craig, wide receiver Larry Fitzgerald, Luke Kuechly, the linebacker, and then Adam Vinatieri, a kicker, is getting into the NFL Hall of Fame. Not very many kickers get into the Hall of Fame. But that guy did it for a long time, and he won some big games, and he had ice cold blood in his veins, Adam Vinatieri. Bronze bust will be unveiled during their induction ceremony in Canton, Ohio. Brees and Fitzgerald, our first ballot Hall of Famers, Drew Brees, Roger Craig, Larry Fitzgerald, Luke Kuechly, and Adam Vinatieri all going into the NFL Hall of Fame this weekend. And last but not least, USC and Notre Dame are going to renew their rivalry starting in 2030. So we have a few more years yet before we get there. But 4-game series that'll feature back-to-back season openers, 2030 and 2031. The first game of the season right out the box, the rivalry game between Notre Dame and USC, and then they'll obviously flip-flop stadiums there. Notre Dame's reunion with USC, it'll coincide, however, with the departure of Indiana, the defending national champion, from the Fighting Irish schedule. So they won't be fighting Irish against Indiana But they'll be doing it up against USC.
3: Looking at Badger games, trying to figure out which one we're going to go to. And I'm thinking maybe Michigan State, which is Saturday the 3rd of October, I believe.
2: Okay. That's a nice time to go to a game.
3: Yeah, isn't it, though? Early enough and should be some beautiful fall weather. I don't know if they're going to be much improved from last year. It's going to take a while to turn that bus around, I think. But we can talk to Grant about that, as a matter of fact.
2: Yeah, we got
3: fall camp preview.
2: Grant Bills of the Wisco Sports Show joining us just after 8 a.m. We'll get to some Des Rocks in a few.
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0: Spider-Man.
1: They have updated the numbers, and it is now official. Spider-Man Brand New Day taking over the box office record for opening weekend, overthrowing Avengers Endgame for
0: the biggest
1: domestic box office opening ever.
0: That's so surprising to me because Endgame was such that culmination and it's the two franchises, though.
1: Well,
0: right?
1: Yeah, it had like 13,000 movies leading up to Endgame, and we were waiting for it, and we were waiting, and then it finally, people are amped for the new Spider-Man Brand New Day, and originally the reports were that it earned $355 million over the weekend. But now they have retabulated. It looks like it's earned $360 million.
0: They forgot to carry the one.
1: Which has surpassed Avengers Endgame at $357 million. And that is domestic box office. Doesn't include the global box office, in which the Endgame still sits on top of the throne. $1.2 billion to Spider-Man's Brand New Day, $932 million.
0: Well, needless to say, it's doing just fine.
1: Yes, and it's going to do really well over the next couple of weeks as more and more people get out and see it for the first time, maybe a second or third time.
0: Hungry for a really good superhero movie. I mean, I think it's been, it's not that there hasn't been some, but it doesn't feel like there's been like that.
1: Look, we all know how the Marvel Cinematic Universe works. You get a couple of stinkers, and then you get a good one, then you get a couple, that's how it goes. But they got to expand the universe. They got to add more characters. They got to bring in new people, all that stuff. But we knew this was going to be a big one, and it is. Speaking of being a big one, one of the screenings, this is in Colombia.
0: Okay.
1: The entire theater had to be evacuated. Some guy in a Spider-Man costume actually was in the theater at the time. Not sure if it was him, but you know how the rule goes. Whoever smelt it, dealt it. Somebody let off a really nasty, hideous, horrendous, disgusting fart, and it cleared the theater. It was so bad. Yeah, they had to evacuate an entire theater full of people that were there to see Spider-Man Brand New Day because somebody in the audience had some extreme flatulence.
2: I fart in your general direction.
1: This was during the end credits, so maybe this guy was holding it the entire film, and that's what it brewed a nice little batch.
0: Well, at least they didn't get... I mean, it was the end of the movie.
1: Yeah, people are calling this guy the real villain of the movie. One person said,
0: he's got powers.
1: Yeah, one person said, quote, to ruin a whole cinema like that, only God knows what that person ate.
0: Mm-hmm.
1: They got their money, though, and put it to the domestic box or the global box office. Speaking of farts and poop and pee and bodily functions.
0: What?
1: I have a phrase. I'm not saying that I made it, but it is a phrase I like to say.
0: Okay.
1: Buy the tickets, go to the show, live your life.
0: I like
1: to say that, especially after COVID when things got shut down and we were trying to force people to do things that seemed completely unnatural. And we all just kind of wanted to go back to concerts and get our lives back on track. We have a new problem that I may have to add.
0: Oh, is this
1: a caveat to my phrase?
0: What show was this new one at?
1: Buy the tickets, go to the show, live your life, but use the restroom. I'm going to have to add it because we heard about the Noah Kahan show where the woman pooped right there on the floor in front of the stage, like didn't want to miss a song. So she pooped her pants and then was picking up the poop with her bare hands and trying to get rid of the evidence.
0: But that wasn't the only artist.
1: There was a Morgan Wallen show.
0: Yes, Morgan Wallen.
1: Where someone was peeing in someone's purse. And look, drunken accidents happen, right? Now at Lollapalooza this past weekend, did you see the crowds?
0: I did.
1: Now I said to my wife when we were looking at this, right? The Smashing Pumpkins, Lollapalooza. It looked like a sea of human beings all crammed into one space, right? Not really my kind of jam. Thousands and thousands of people. But at the same time, there's probably plenty of porta potties. I know it turned into a mud fest, but at some point...
0: It rained, but apparently the arrests and all that stuff were very low. It was a well-controlled
1: because people
0: crowd.
1: Were peeing in a bag and then carrying it around like a crowd surfer. Did you see this?
0: No.
1: Videos are going viral of people passing around a cardboard box that contained a plastic bag, which is apparently full of pee. And not one person's pee, but like a lot of people's pee, like a community pee bag. And then they're putting it in this cardboard box and they're carrying it around like a crowd surfer. One person said, quote, in my day, we used to just fight the crowd and go to the bathroom and then find our way back like normal people. This is nasty AF. Someone else said, if you can't hold your bladder, stay home or get a diaper.
0: Don't even get a diaper. Just maybe, I don't.
1: We have to add this to the list. I can't have these people out with me in public. I can't do it. Look, I get it. We all spend a lot of money on tickets. You don't want to miss any of the action.
0: I know.
1: But much like a movie, when you go see a movie, you try to like take care of that right before it starts.
0: Or there's a break in the action and you're like, this is a good time. I'm going to have to.
1: In between sets. I mean, these bands aren't playing continuously for.
0: Yes.
1: I mean, come on, man. What are we doing? Seriously. Speaking of poop and pee, this is kind of interesting. I didn't know this. Did you know?
0: Probably not.
1: There are 96 bags of poop, pee, and vomit on the moon.
3: It's one small step for man, one giant leap for mankind.
1: Astronauts from the Apollo missions left these bags of poop, pee, and vomit on the moon to reduce the weight of their shuttles so they'd be able to bring back moon rocks and core samples. So you're exchanging the weight of your excretions to bring back more samples from the surface of the moon.
0: In the moon. That's what I'd do. I leave it there.
1: Yeah, well, for future farmers of America, the FFA, when they show up with Matt Damon and his poop potatoes, you'll have something to brew up. You'll have a little bit of a cocktail.
0: Well, like
1: there.
0: Mountain climbers do that too.
1: 96 bags of human pee, poop, and vomit as well, by the way.
0: 96 bags.
1: Left on the surface of the moon.
0: Left on the surface of the moon.
1: Aliens are going to show up and be like, what the hell are these humans doing?
0: 94 bags.
1: 96, Gene. 96 bags.
0: 95 bottles.
1: Yes.
4: Poop again.
5: He called the shit poop.
1: Yeah. Television tonight, you've got a new episode of America's Got Talent on NBC.
0: Okay.
1: A new episode of Beat Shazam over on Fox. A new episode of Password on NBC as well. And Jimmy Fallon is the only late night show that's new. He's got Coleman Domingo and Monica Barbaro as his guests. Nothing coming out for new release Tuesday, but I did see that Zach Brown is buying cruise tickets for everybody at Fenway. Did you see this? It's the largest giveaway in history.
0: I did not, but he's a good guy. What's going on with this?
1: I really want to like the music. I can't. I'm torn. The Zach Brown Band performing at Fenway on Sunday night and came out and surprised everybody.
6: Tonight we're going to do something that even Jimmy would say is crazy. I'm buying every single person here a cruise for two people on the boat. Every single person here gets a cruise for themselves and a loved one to go on the boat. This is the biggest giveaway in history, ladies and gentlemen, here tonight at Fenway Park. Make sure you get your ticket and you hit the code, and we'll see you out on the water for sure.
1: So the Jimmy that he references is Jimmy Buffett, because this is the Margaritaville at Sea new beachcomber ship. Mm-hmm, now, he has a deal with this beachcomber ship, Zach Brown does.
0: Yep.
1: And there was 37,000 fans in attendance at the Zach Brown Band Show at Fenway Park on Sunday night. To the tune of $40 million, the largest surprise audience gift in live entertainment history. We all remember Oprah coming out and going, you get a car, you get a car. Well, Zach Brown just went one up on Oprah with this whole cruise ship giveaway.
0: And what I understand to be the situation is they can redeem it on this Margaritaville like over the next year at a sailing of their choice. It's not like
1: doesn't have to be a set one.
0: We're going Thursday and you've got to be ready and you got to go or whatever.
1: It sounds a little bit more open-ended, but Zach has Zach Brown has a partnership with the cruise line, also co-designed the live music venue on this ship. That's kind of neat, right? So they worked with him and this guy out there like on Survivor. Remember he was on Survivor because he's a huge fan and they had a whole Zach Brown challenge. Then he was singing at UFC 250 at the White House and now he's dropping $40 million to take these people on a cruise.
0: That was his 15th consecutive sold-out show at Fenway, by the way. He's very popular. Very popular.
1: It's like rinse and repeat at Fenway with Zach Brown. They love him there.
0: They do. And now they love him even more, I'm guessing, with a free trip.
1: You know who they don't love?
0: The Yankees.
1: While that, obviously, I'm not talking about Fenway.
0: Oh, okay.
1: I'm talking about Chase Matthew. Do you know who this guy is?
0: Maybe.
1: He's a country artist, and he apparently did a really bad cover of AC/DC, and people are pissed.
0: Like, did it live at a concert?
1: Yeah. Oh, yeah. You ready for this one?
0: Oh, boy.
1: Here we go.
0: Okay.

0: anyways.
1: Yeah. Okay.
0: Didn't go so well. People dragging this guy online.
1: Kind of poorly executed, I would say. He's trying maybe to bridge some classic rock music into his sound, but is playing some
0: maybe
1: homage
0: with,
1: to the, his heroes. But
0: maybe stick with some Skinner or
1: it doesn't seem like
0: Alabama,
1: he was able to really pull that off, huh?
0: Yeah, a lot of people very unhappy with Chase Andrew and his version of AC/DC's Back in Black. One person saying, quote, legitimately one of the worst things ever.
1: Well, I don't know about that, but it's not good.
0: Look, I've seen worse versions of that at karaoke, so. But yeah, maybe work on it. Maybe do it a little more justice. You're a professional artist. You're getting paid for this.
1: Say, you know what? That's not one I'm going to work into my shows ever again. I'm going to, if you're trying to do some of those kind of crossovers, maybe that one's not for you.
0: RockMornings.com to get in touch with us. We'll get to some Disturbed here in a couple minutes.
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3: Here's the WIZM News Minute. As La Crosse consolidates its elementary schools, the school district may find it needs to cut back on staff in some areas. School Superintendent Aaron Engel had that message for the school board on Monday night. He says the district will have places for most of the teachers and staff members who are now working. Members of the school board toured their newest building on Monday, the former train company headquarters. It was the first time in the old train building for some since the district received the building from Train Technologies. Superintendent Engel says they might move a couple of departments into the building sometime next month. A man charged with attempted homicide in 2023 is once again found competent to stand trial. Freeman Cole appeared in court to go over a doctor's report stating he was competent to assist in his defense. Cole is waiting to be tried for allegedly attacking a woman at a Southside storage unit in October of 2023. I'm Brad Williams.
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0: just got a text from Bobby while we were playing Disturbed for a different Disturbed. Sorry, Bobby. Good morning, Brian and Gene. Can you play The Light by Disturbed? Driving to Neillsville from Winona to get a load of rock going to Mazeppa. Thanks. Bobby, thank you for the request. Unfortunately, you decided to ask for Disturbed while we were playing Disturbed. A little bit meta there. Sorry, buddy. Maybe a bit later on we'll get to some more Disturbed. But drive safely out there. People are nuts. We've seen several deadly accidents in our area in the last couple of days. People not paying attention or driving like maniacs. It's hard to say. A dog that's been missing for 2 years.
1: Microchipped and then found or something.
0: A boxer, too. So near and dear to my heart. Love my boxer. Was recently reunited with her family, who are from Pennsylvania, at the Wisconsin Humane Society.
1: Oh, my God. You are Ozaukee campus. What happened?
0: Charlie Sue, a 6-year-old boxer, was found by a Good Samaritan back in late July. The Wisconsin Humane Society staff there to witness the amazing moment when Charlie Sue was brought out and the family was reunited with their beloved dog. This past Saturday, a dog that went missing for 2 years joyfully reun-

0: Now, listen, boxers are very joyful anyways.
1: That's their personality.
0: I'm pretty sure anybody could have showed up, and maybe the doctor would have been bouncing and springing and doing the whole...
1: No, it recognized its people.
0: But this was reuniting, and it felt so good at the Wisconsin Humane Society Ozaukee campus with her family, who traveled all the way from Pennsylvania to pick her up. Charlie Sue, the 6-year-old boxer, was found about a mile north of Harrington Beach on July 25th after being brought to the Cedar Grove Vet Services. The veterinarian there found the microchip and immediately attempted to contact the owner. Again, look, I get it. It's not a cheap thing. It's a service you got to pay for. It's kind of a pain in the ass. It's an ongoing thing. It's kind of a pain in the ass. And money's tight, right? We don't have a lot of money for a lot of things.
1: And you're like, there's nothing that's going to happen with this dog. It won't get out of the yard.
0: But as a person who's seen several dogs run away, they take off sometimes, and you just got to hope for the best. And that's apparently what happened in this case. When initial contact attempts failed, Charlie Sue was then transferred to the Wisconsin Humane Society's Ozaukee campus in Saukville. Staff there also contacted the owner listed on the microchip registry, and successfully connected with a woman named Carrie Ann in Salzburg, Pennsylvania. She had reported that her dog had gone missing 2 years ago, and the family immediately made some plans to travel and pick up Charlie Sue. 600-mile drive, 5 states, 12 hours. Carrie Ann, her husband, and the daughter arrived at the Wisconsin Humane Society building on Saturday. Charlie Sue immediately leaping into the laps of her family members, kisses, tail wags, the whole nine yards.
1: Ugh.
0: Charlie Sue now back home and safe with her family. We reunite thousands of animals with their families every year, but this reunion was nothing short of magical. Unfortunately, the family didn't really share the story of how it went missing.
1: She ran away from her. I'm assuming she just got out of her yard and ran away, but then how does it end up in Wisconsin?
0: 2 years usually means it ended up in someone else's hands and maybe got moved around and stuff like that, as opposed to walked all the way from Pennsylvania to Wisconsin, right? Or maybe they were on a family trip somewhere that was close by. But yeah, the dog has now been reunited with the owners from Pennsylvania. Thank goodness for that microchip, huh? Elsewhere, this is in Brazil. A doctor there.
1: Doctor?
0: Doctor.
1: Doctor.
0: Doctor. A doctor in Brazil is using something very simple to make surgery less intimidating for kids. Yeah, young kids coming in, big surgery, scary, going to put you to sleep.
1: Well, and they do a lot of things with child life specialists now to try to help kids. You know, they show them what's going to happen as opposed to just doing it to them, right? These are what's going to happen.
0: Strange people, loud noises,
1: iPads,
0: lots of machines,
1: all that stuff.
0: Walk
1: them through the processes
0: stuff.
1: And all of that thing. But what's this doctor doing?
0: Very simple, actually, what he's doing. He is letting the kids choose superhero or princess costumes to wear in the operating room. Started this 6 years ago after seeing how frightened some of these kids were getting when they came in for surgery. Also takes time to explain each surgery in kid-friendly terms. And also has the parents stay with the kids until the anesthesia begins.
1: Which usually they would separate you at that point.
0: After the procedure, a child gets to keep the costume, take it home as a souvenir. But yeah, these kids dressing up as Batman or Superman or The Flash or Elsa from Frozen or whatever they choose. A lot of distress, though.
1: Oh, yeah. You're talking about little people not understanding what's going on, and you got to be put to sleep. That's a scary concept.
0: Yeah.
1: I mean, it is. The anesthesia is a scary, scary, scary concept when you're little.
0: Leandro Brandão Guimarães, I think is how you pronounce this guy's name. He's a doctor in Brazil. He's a pediatric ear, nose, and throat doctor.
1: So he's taking out adenoids and all of that kind of stuff. Doing sinus and...
0: Said, I remember struggling watching the children entering the operating room with me. They would be scared, often crying. Sometimes they were screaming. Policy at the time was that parents couldn't enter the operating room with us, which added to the distress, obviously. You know, you got to keep a sterile environment the whole nine yards.
1: The parents are crying because the kid's screaming and terrified.
0: So the first thing the doctor did was to make sure that the parents were able to come in when the kid was going to be in the room up until the anesthesia, all that stuff, and then started doing this costume thing several years ago, and it's worked out pretty well for him. Pretty cool move. Doctor in Brazil.
1: Yeah, that's why I have respect for those child life specialists that work with kids, you know, that are going to have procedures done. And when Ella had to have one, we had a specialist come in and they you know, showed them all the things, you know, showed her everything and talked about it. They had a little video that she got to watch, and this is what's going to happen while you're under, you know, these are the what's, and it was made the entire thing a lot more understandable, palatable from a kid's perspective.
0: It's always good when you get things explained to you in detail when you're talking about a major surgery,
1: they can understand,
0: right?
1: You know?
0: Yeah. Yeah. That helps. It's Rock Mornings with Brian and Gene. Got a text from Ned as well. He said, if you want bad, play the national anthem from this past week with Martha Reeves. Yeah, this was, so they're doing a league of their own again. They've got a women's baseball league that they just started. And they
1: I saw that. I saw that.
0: So they had a woman who was in the original one.
1: Yes.
0: The
1: I saw her in a wheelchair, right? She came out.
0: Some years old, I think, and she threw out the first pitch, and then the girls played the game, but they had Martha Reeves do the national anthem, and it was not good.
1: It was like,
0: it was subpar. Let's just say that.
1: It was a solid 3.
0: Depending on what your grading scale is.
1: Solid 2.
0: Out of what?
1: So 10. 1.5. Solid 1.5.
0: It was less than. Let's just say it was less than. Thank you, Ned, for the text. Appreciate it.
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0: You said you went to the grocery store last night?
1: I did go to the grocery store yesterday.
0: Was it a full-on grocery mission, or was it just like a pick up a few things?
1: No, it was big time. Because we, like I told you, like everyone, before you go on vacation, you use up all the things and you get rid of stuff, so stuff's not in your fridge. So it was everything. I mean, it was everything. It was from
0: milk, bread, butter, vegetables, meat.
1: So much produce, sandwich meat, dinner stuff, beverages. All of it. Cheese.
0: Yeah.
1: Yogurts,
0: we had to do the same thing after we got back from Rockfest, obviously.
1: $383.
0: That's not bad. How many people live in your house now?
1: Four.
0: So what that? I thought they moved out. So Grace is back from school.
1: No.
0: Ella's back from school.
1: Oh, man.
0: Never gonna get it, dude. It's not just gonna.
1: You're so bad at this.
0: It's just gonna be a thing.
1: You're so bad at this. Ella is home from college for the summer.
0: Okay, all right, but she's going back
1: at the end of August.
0: All right, but you still gotta. She's coming. She comes back on a regular basis, so you got to keep the food there.
1: Yes.
0: So who's in the house now?
1: Ella lives with us during the summer. Lives with us.
0: Okay, and Grace is out on her own.
1: Right, but she comes for
0: all the time for
1: dinner
0: eating
1: I don't know, 2-3 at least nights a week.
0: Right. God, I thought, man, that was...
1: But I didn't have to buy a lot of meat because I had, thankfully, I had chicken and hamburger and all that stuff in the freezer. So it was hefty on the fresh stuff. Some potato salad, I mean...
0: What is your biggest complaint about grocery shopping besides the price? The whole entire system, the whole thing, from start to finish, going there, parking, all the things involved, the carts... The checkouts, the people, the stock, whatever. Number one complaint about grocery shopping.
1: So not about actually planning the food and all of that. It's the actual shopping.
0: If that's your number one, I mean, you can put it on there.
1: I'm sick of it. I mean, the meal planning is, you know what I mean? I've been doing what's for dinner is the, you know, it's been doing it for years and years and years.
0: Yeah, it's never going to end, though.
1: Right.
0: So it's kind of a...
1: I also nose goes in the car for who's unloading all the crap. And, you know, like if there's more of us in the car, it's nose goes.
0: What the hell is nose goes?
1: Oh, my God.
0: What is this some goofy Midwestern thing that I don't know about?
1: I don't know if it's a Midwestern thing, but like who put their finger on their nose.
0: Well, that's a fart thing, right? When you do one of these,
1: if you're in and then to unload or to do whatever the thing is.
0: So you just yell nose goes and then whoever's last to do it.
1: Or
0: has
1: you
0: to
1: don't
0: kick.
1: Even yell. You just go like this and then the last person the is other like, people nah, have to pay man. Attention. Right. They might have to pick up the tab or they might have to whatever it
0: is. Oh, that's
1: is. Nose
0: applicable.
1: Goes.
0: That's not just a grocery thing. Then.
1: No.
0: Okay.
1: No, it's for whatever the
0: chore
1: is. I had
0: no idea about nose goes. This is
1: nose goes.
0: We're breaking new ground here.
1: So I don't, I'm unloading stinks, right? You get home and I gotta park in the garage and carry everything across into the house and then
0: I don't mind
1: everything.
0: What I mind for me personally, because I'm crazy and OCD, is watching my wife put away the groceries incorrectly. God bless her. I love her. But man, I just want her to leave and get
1: the
0: hell out
1: of it. So then she puts it all away, leaves the room, and then you redo it?
0: No, I don't. I'm not like you. I'm not that crazy. I'll just leave it, whatever.
1: You just let it bother you and your soul.
0: Watching it happen bothers me. But at the end of the day, whatever. There are some things that she does that I correct. So like when we buy, what are the small oranges, whatever they're called?
1: Yeah, the little tiny...
0: Whatever, there's like several different
1: tangerines
0: names.
1: Tangerines or whatever
0: they're called. So...
1: Cuties.
0: We have, and I think I got it from my wife for Christmas one year.
1: Is it a bowl?
0: So it's like a bowl. But it's got an arm on it that you hang the bananas on. And then you put the other fruits in it. It's kind of neat, right? So I like it. It's a cool gift. And I put the apples and the oranges in there. And then the bananas hang or whatever. Avocado will go in there occasionally.
1: Sure, yeah. It's got to ripen.
0: She doesn't take them out of the bag. She puts the bag.
1: The plastic bag goes in the bowl.
0: Well, like the net bag, you know, that you get?
1: Yes.
0: And it's just one step. You just rip it and then you dump them out and they're in there.
1: It's the bags.
0: And I don't know where the, I'm like, where's the brain working there? Like, what's happening? Why isn't the brain saying, hey, maybe we should take them out
1: of the bag?
0: Like, everything comes out of the bags when you bring them into the house. Why not the cuties or whatever they're called, the tangerines?
1: I didn't understand what you're saying. I get it. So, like, if you have a candy dish and she buys candy, does she take it out of the bag and put it in the candy dish?
0: Does she
1: put the bag of candy in the candy dish?
0: Doesn't do either. She'll just put it in the cabinet. But, like, so we have, like, you know, the three glass containers, one for flour, one for sugar, and then there's a smaller one.
1: Yes.
0: Occasionally, if there's, like, leftover candy from something, I'll dump it in there. She just would prefer to put the bag either on the counter or in the cabinet. So that's not so much an issue. And it's not even an issue. It's just a thing that I noticed that I'm just like, man, why doesn't that happen? Anyways, so your number one gripe about grocery shopping?
1: Probably. I mean, if I can't do price and I can't do the monotony of meal planning, then it's probably just unloading when I get home. But in the grocery store itself, I'm not either that or being out of what I'm looking for, a supply issue. Like, I'm looking for something and it's not there. There was a lot of that yesterday. Yeah. And I don't know, it was a Monday, and I understand, right? Like, I don't know when deliveries come.
0: Well, and I also keep waiting for this transition to the new Shiznit store, whatever the hell it's called.
1: I don't think it's, I don't.
0: Right? Isn't Festival switching over?
1: It's not changing its name. It's staying the same. It's just
0: But weren't they
1: going to
0: start cycling out their version of the generics and bringing in the other one? I thought that was maybe what
1: there
0: was going
1: on. A lot of empty shelves yesterday. Again, it was a Monday, so it wasn't a typical day for shopping for me.
0: My biggest complaint about growing.
1: Is this bagging? They bag it wrong?
0: Nah.
1: Oh, okay.
0: I mean, that's a whatever. You have the option now to choose, right? Because they have we bag, you bag. And if I really cared, I would bag all the time, right? Because I could do it faster and I could do it better. No, for me, it's the people without any sort of knowledge of where they're going in the grocery store. Like this wandering thing that people do is infinitely frustrating. Like, that was the one good thing about COVID, was that we were trying to get people regimented in order, right? Like, go down the lane. Stay on that side. Stay away from people. You just get these. I mean, like, you run into the same person going up and down, and they're not.
1: And they're more.
0: I have no idea what they're doing.
1: A leisurely grocery shopping.
0: I don't
1: thing
0: understand
1: than it
0: at
1: is,
0: all.
1: You know, they're just looking to
0: they're
1: see.
0: They're unregimented.
1: Might,
0: they have no.
1: Yes,
0: they have
1: what
0: no.
1: What might be, you know, what looks good. What I might be making.
0: Drives me nuts.
1: Figuring it out.
0: Boomers were asked to list their grievances when it comes to grocery shopping, boomers, old people.
1: We had a grocery shop when we were on vacation, and you go to an unfamiliar place.
0: Oh, yeah.
1: We were the wanderers, I'll tell you that right now. And then it's like, oh my gosh, go back three aisles. Exactly. Where's this? Oh, he missed it. Got to go back, do this, do that.
0: Yeah, for me, it's always just
1: people. Do we need
0: it's,
1: the butter? Oh, I guess we do.
0: It's always just other people. And it's not even so much that it's people. It's just the people who, you know, you run into them in aisle three. And then you see them in aisle four, and then they go all the way to the butter section at the end, and they're back in aisle, and I have no idea what you're doing. Like, just go up and down the aisles like a normal human being, and everything will be fine. Self-checkout is number one. Boomers hate the self-checkout.
1: There's some stores that I don't mind it at.
0: I like it when I've got two, three
1: items.
0: But
1: there's other ones where it's so sensitive that it's constantly beeping or yelling or you're not putting your thing. Put it in the bag. Put it in the bag.
0: Wait for the person to come over.
1: I did put it in the freaking bag.
0: Yeah. Wait for the person to come over if there's an issue.
1: Put your item in the bag. Scanned items go in the bag.
0: Searching for products. Old people, the boomers, don't like searching for products.
1: I know where stuff is.
0: Especially when you move things around. I will say that the minced garlic, there's a problem with the minced garlic at Festival. I don't know why they move it all the time. Put it in one place and leave it there. Sometimes it's over by the avocados on the first end cap where the produce is. Sometimes it moves way over to where, like, the natural foods are and stuff. Please. For the love of Christ, put the minced garlic in one location and leave it there. Stop moving it.
1: If you're going to the same store, you generally know where stuff is. But I get the not knowing. I want to be around. I didn't know where anything was.
0: The other thing boomers don't like at grocery stores, according to a new survey, neglected shopping carts. So people
1: like
0: leave them and go to a different aisle and then come back.
1: Oh, no. Or maybe they're just not well taken care of. They got wonky wheels. They got
0: sold out products,
1: things.
0: Understaffing, no baggers. Yeah, there's a laundry list of them out there. But for me, it's generally just people in general. I don't like people. They're always in my way. They're always, you know, you get the the person who doesn't put their cart over to the side, it's sort of in the middle and it's almost at an angle. And then they're sort of taking up the other lane because they're just a sheep that's just sort of grazing in the middle of the aisle. And then you have to say, excuse me. And then they, oh, sorry, I didn't realize I was being a complete a-hole and taking up the entire lane. How do you not know? How many years have you been grocery shopping? This is not new. This is not day one stuff.
1: I'm trying to think. I might have been like that when I'm around trying to find things when we were on vacation. Leave it here and go look for that. But groceries are expensive too, right?
0: Yeah, well, ugh. I don't think anybody likes that. We play, our game is, we guess how much it's going
1: to be before you get up to the register.
0: And then see who's closest. There's no prize, but generally my wife beats me at that game.
1: So if you were on The Price is Right, she'd win. You'd want her to be the contestant?
0: Yeah, I guess.
1: Grocery store shopping?
0: And then I would run the aisles like a madman in Supermarket Sweep and grab all the bonuses. Hell yeah. I think there needs to be more. I don't know if that show's even on anymore, but I would dump other people's carts over. Can you do that on that show?
1: I'm pretty sure I saw it where there was crashes.
0: Well, crashes are one thing. Yeah. But I'm talking about on purpose flipping someone's cart over and dumping the contents onto the floor.
1: I don't think I've ever seen that.
0: Can you do that?
1: I don't know.
0: What about if they have one of the prizes and you run by their cart and take it off their cart? Can you
1: like
0: do that?
1: They got the big prime thing that
0: caused it. No, they got the blow-up thing with the dollar bill sign on it or whatever. Can you do that? No? I'd probably do some of that.

0: Challenge. Henry Davis. ABS powered by T-Mobile.
1: Struck him out on a challenge. Raise the Jolly Roger. Pirates defeat the Brewers. Mason Montgomery dominates. And the new look Bucks defeat the Brewers.
2: 4-3, the final score last night as the Brewers lose to the Pirates. Same two teams tonight. 6:40, first pitch. Brew Crew picked up some pitching before the trade deadline yesterday. Veteran starter Dustin May acquired from the Cardinals shortly before the deadline. Brew Crew also got left-handed reliever Jojo Romero in the deal. And they also picked up another reliever, Antonio Senzatella, from the Rockies.
3: Lukewarm.
2: We'll see what Grant Bills thinks of those moves when we talk to him after 8 o'clock. Mauricio!
3: What's this?
2: The head coach of the U.S. men's national team is sticking around. There was some concern that he might go elsewhere, greener pastures. But Mauricio has now signed a new contract to continue as the manager of the U.S. men's national team. His new deal runs through the 2030 World Cup. Longtime assistants Jesus Perez, Miguel Tony Jimenez, and some other recent additions to the staff will also remain with Mauricio, the head coach of the U.S. men's national team. UFC flyweight Alan Nascimento was found dead of an apparent heart attack yesterday. He was just 34 years old. The UFC said in a statement that Nascimento was found unresponsive after suffering an apparent heart attack in his sleep. Despite efforts of the responding medical team, he was pronounced dead at the scene. Thoughts and deepest condolences are with Alan's family, friends, teammates, and loved ones during this incredibly difficult time. Also, the Triple Crown might be a thing of the past, not just because the owners and the horses aren't running in the middle race, but because they're changing the schedule. Apparently.
3: Well, they are doing that to make it more appealing for horses to run all three. No.
2: They're making it less appealing.
3: Less appealing.
2: Yeah. Over the last couple of years, the concept of winning the Triple Crown has been fading because you've got the Kentucky Derby at the beginning. And then you got the Preakness, right? And then you got the Belmont Stakes, right? So you got the three races.
3: Yep.
2: The problem is that a lot of the owners and horses and jockeys don't want to run that middle race.
3: Well, there's only like 10 days in between or something like that.
2: Yeah.
3: And like, that's too hard on the horses.
2: Well, yesterday, Churchill Downs, Inc., along with the New York Racing Association, announced a joint partnership for a six-race series beginning next year with a $5 million bonus attached to the end of it. One race was missing, however, and that race is the Preakness. The six races covering the Kentucky Derby on May 2nd, the Belmont Stakes on June 5th, so about a month separation.
3: That's
2: there.
3: That's better, yeah.
2: Then back to Churchill for the Matt Wynn Stakes in early July, the Jim Dandy and Travers Stakes at Saratoga in late July, early August, and then a newly created race to finish the series at Churchill in September. The Preakness, the second jewel of the Triple Crown, it will still exist, but the timing of the race, which is 2 weeks after the Kentucky Derby, has become incompatible with the way modern trainers manage their thoroughbreds, so we may never see a Triple Crown again.
3: Well, that seems like it's making it more appealing by giving them that break of a month in between, but
2: I think they might change it. Maybe the Triple Crown is no longer those three races. Maybe it's three other races or it's something else.
3: Or that's the six or the five that are on that list.
2: And I know that you are a believer in science. You don't like to walk on the dark side of things. You don't like to look into conspiracy theories. You don't believe in these things. You don't wear a tinfoil hat. I'm not saying it's true. I'm just saying that there may be something afoul with the substation in San Francisco.
3: Okay.
2: The substation theory surrounding the 49ers is just a theory at this point. They brought in some experts to try and debunk it. They debunked it.
3: So it's an injury.
2: But it has reared its ugly head. As the 49ers, in five practices, they've had five practices at training camp. And the list of injured players has grown tremendously. San Francisco already has 13 players on the IL. That's almost three every single day for every day of practice. And you're telling me there's nothing to this electronic substation thing? You're telling me there's no way that that could be a possible cause for these players to get injured, these premium athletes who have survived junior high school, high school, college, are in the pros, they're at the peak of their physical existence?
3: There's nothing else there, though. That's not it. I mean, it's just the substation.
2: Is it on a burial ground of some sort? Is there some sort of curse on this land? I don't know, Gene. I have no idea. All I know is that
3: I
2: don't think...
3: Are the players living in fear?
2: I don't think they dug deep enough with this electric substation thing. Thirteen players on the IL in five practices.
3: So it's admitting this, what, charge that's causing their bodies to...
2: Yep, it's breaking down their bodies.
3: Give them turf toe?
2: It's breaking down their bodies at an elemental level, at a DNA level, Gene.
3: Right, the turf toe is because...
2: It's getting into their genetic code, and it's ruining them.
3: I see.
2: Here's what they should do. Next year,
3: where they
2: do training camp
3: practice,
2: somewhere else.
3: Yes.
2: And then compare the numbers and tell me if it's not the electrical substation. Just let me know. Maybe it is.
4: 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More from Brian and Gene is coming up.
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0: Rockmornings.com is the website where you can find all of our contact info. If you'd like to be a part of the program and reach out to us, got a text from Dean. I remember playing the game of guessing how much the cart of groceries was going to cost, and usually I could figure a dollar per item, and it would be fairly close. Now I think you have to figure about $4 per item. I think gas was about $1 a gallon then as well. Yeah, obviously things were much cheaper even a decade ago. Obviously the cost of eggs goes up, comes down. I mean, it's like under a dollar now. You can get a dozen eggs for 99 cents, but a few years ago they were $5 a dozen and you were in short supply.
1: About $30 for a sirloin.
0: Yeah, I mean, we have done a better job of trying to be
1: mindful of it,
0: but we're not trying to be thrifty either. Somebody else texted in, said, just people in general, especially people who leave their cart in one spot in front of stuff I want and wander halfway down the aisle. Yeah, I would say that leaving the cart in the middle is an issue. Put it off to the side. We'll go around it.
1: Mm-hmm.
0: If it's in the way of something I need to grab, I'll either wait for you to come back or I'll move it a bit and then I'll grab what I need and I'll be on my way. But if you're like leaving the cart in the middle and you're grazing like a cow, then we're going to have an issue. And I will loudly and abruptly say, excuse me, because you need to learn to get out of my way. Ned said, people. I will say, that was one of the most delightful things about COVID for me. That year or 6 months or whatever it was when we were all sort of whenever.
1: Less people-y is what you're saying.
0: Yes.
1: You and Ned need in the country. Maybe.
0: And it still
1: more
0: exists.
1: Country living.
0: If you want to go into the grocery store at like 6 a.m. when they first open, it is a glorious time to be in there.
1: There was a lot of people yesterday.
0: Everything's been cleaned.
1: On a Monday.
0: They've put out as much stock as they can. And there's almost no one in the store.
1: Mm-hmm.
0: The only issue is that there's almost no one working in the store either. So if you do need to check out, like, sometimes that person's busy doing other stuff and they got to wait. Mm-hmm. You got to wait for and
1: or what, more rural, Ned. Maybe a more rural store where there is.
0: Ned also says leaving carts in the middle of the aisle, pushing the cart too slow, rude people, et cetera, et cetera. Yeah, you also get the people who get together in the aisle and then are having a full-blown conversation.
1: Ran into a friend of mine last night.
0: Take it out to where the meat section is and there's more room.
1: We were in
0: room.
1: The meat section.
0: Get over there where there's some room to park a cart for a little while. Don't do it in the aisle where people are trying to do their business. Rug said, number one complaint, the checkout. I don't do self-checkout. I don't work at Festival. Look, all of the stores have those now, whether it's Walmart, whether it's Festival, whether it's
1: either. Some of them are good and some of them aren't. Like
0: if I've
1: was
0: got
1: saying.
0: Two items and it has the barcode on it, I got no beef with going da-ding, da-ding, put it in the thing and get out of the store. I don't have to wait in line. I don't have to wait for the slow guy that just started his new job yesterday and doesn't know how to ring something in. Then I got to get the manager to come over with the light on and all that stuff. I'm good with that. But if I have a cart full of groceries, then yes, I'm going to a checkout where a person's going to scan all the items.
1: Well, not all stores' self-checkouts are created equal. That's what I'm saying. Some of them, you can do 100 items real quick. Boom, boom, boom. Other ones, it's too much. Too much. Put it in the bag. It's not in the bag.
0: Yeah, people in general, especially the people who wander in the store, just aimlessly wandering instead of going up and down the aisles like in a systematic way. Make no sense to
1: Maybe
0: me.
1: Maybe they don't even have a list. That's how careful
0: I don't have
1: are.
0: A list. I never have a list. I don't need a list.
1: You don't?
0: I know exactly what we need in our house.
1: Oh. I definitely have a list. And
0: well,
1: it's
0: I know you do, but you're a list psycho.
1: You know?
0: No, you don't. You do. Oh, my God. That's crazy.
1: Yes.
0: That's so crazy.
1: It's in order of how
0: the So you're like, all right, we're going to go to the vegetables first, and here's what Mom needs for vegetables.
1: Yeah, the produce starts first, and I end up in the frozen and the liquor. So that's last on my list, and I make the list by what I need in order of how it is in the grocery store.
0: One thing I would like to see is a reorganization of the store so that when you're packing your cart, things make better sense. Because the produce is gentle. And now you have the thing in the front, right? to put the apples and oranges and bananas and produce, the little thing, in the, but your purse is usually there, right?
1: Mm-hmm.
0: Or if you have a child, it's in the... And then on top of that, it's got these massive holes on the side and in the front so that if you're putting something in there that's loose, like an onion mm-hmm. or a potato or whatever, it can roll off and end up out of the cart or on the inside the cart. That stuff... And the other thing, too, is like the bread aisle is like the third or fourth aisle in. But the soda and the, you know, the cans and stuff, that stuff is like way down towards the end where the freezer
1: unless
0: section is.
1: Unless you start at the opposite end of the store.
0: No, that's crazy. You can't do that. That's,
1: a
0: that,
1: lot of
0: no,
1: people do that.
0: I would divorce my wife in a heartbeat. That would be an instant divorce.
1: I see it happen, and it blows my mind.
0: They go backwards. They don't put the carts there. They put them at the beginning for a reason.
1: They go opposite directions.
0: That's wrong, and those people should get on the rocket ship to Mars.
1: No, they do.
0: They should get out of here.
1: They might pour
0: go back to Russia-stan or wherever the hell you're from.
1: They might pour their milk in their bowl before their cereal,
0: That's
1: too.
0: A wrong person.
1: I don't know.
0: That's an evil person.
1: Know,
0: that's someone
1: do.
0: That's got a dark spirit inside of them.
1: I see people start opposite
0: that's
1: ends.
0: Erroneous. That's erroneous.
1: See it happen.
0: But, and I'm not saying I would enjoy it right away, but the thought process of, like, how I'm going to fill this cart with stuff. Like, you get why the frozen stuff is at the end, right? Because you want to...
1: Mm-hmm. How long can the ice cream be in the cart?
0: Exactly, right? I got 5 more minutes to check out and get home and put this thing in the freezer before it melts. Now, that's... exaggeration, obviously, but... you don't put the ice cream at the beginning...
1: I'm telling you, I've seen it happen.
0: That's an insane person.
1: I've seen
0: we
1: it.
0: Need, our,
1: seen
0: our, it our our psychiatric hospital still think, can we put these people
1: it,
0: in them?
1: I've seen it happen.
0: All right. I need to start a
1: dairy
0: list.
1: Dairy first.
0: That's what you need a list for. You need a list of those people. Don't put dairy in the cart first. That's insane. There's a reason it's all the way in the back of the store.
1: Well, maybe they want their produce on the top. I'm just saying.
0: Lunacy. Thanks for the text messages. Appreciate that. Things that we hate about going to the grocery store. Grant Bills of the Wisco Sports Show. We'll see what he hates the most about grocery shopping. And we'll break down the Brewers' trade deadline moves and talk about Packers training camp, which is not near an electrical substation like the 49ers. All that and more in just a bit.
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3: Here's the WIZM News Minute. As La Crosse consolidates its elementary schools, the school district may find it needs to cut back on staff in some areas. School Superintendent Aaron Engel had that message for the school board on Monday night. He says the district will have places for most of the teachers and staff members who are now working. Members of the school board toured their newest building on Monday, the former train company headquarters. It was the first time in the old train building for some since the district received the building from Train Technologies. Superintendent Engel says they might move a couple of departments into the building sometime next month. A man charged with attempted homicide in 2023 is once again found competent to stand trial. Freeman Cole appeared in court to go over a doctor's report stating he was competent to assist in his defense. Cole is waiting to be tried for allegedly attacking a woman at a Southside storage unit in October of 2023. I'm Brad Williams.
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12: Hi, I'm State Representative Steve Doyle. A recent report said 1 in 10 families have been skipping meals, and 1 in 3 people have canceled a doctor's appointment because they can't afford the cost. This is a message I hear every day. Necessities are unaffordable. Wisconsin has a $2.5 billion surplus. The legislature needs to go back into special session this summer to address the issue of affordability. We can't wait until our next budget to start addressing these concerns. People are having a hard time now, paying for groceries, medical care, child care, gas, and electricity. Look, Democrats have their ideas on how to solve the problem, Republicans have theirs. The two sides can't agree, so nothing has happened. But if we get together and get serious, I think we can solve the problem. 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This ad was paid for by the Friends of Steve Doyle, because it's time to stop talking. It's time to solve the problem.
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1: Let the bodies hit the

0: Now, we didn't really get to celebrate your birthday properly because you were on vacation. Saturday.
1: Yeah.
0: August 1st. So happy belated birthday.
1: Thank you.
0: We did get a listener before you left who knew your birthday was coming up.
1: That was so sweet that they remembered
0: and
1: that.
0: And gave you a preemptive birthday wish.
1: Yeah, it was great.
0: Also allowed us to play your birthday song, which was really nice. But happy belated birthday, Jean. Somewhere in her 50s.
1: That's correct.
0: Probably closer to 60 than 50.
1: Somewhere in the 50s is a great place.
0: Yeah. It'd be great right now. I'm outside with the weather. You know who's not in their 50s but is getting closer and is going to make you feel old? The two kids who played the one kid in Big Daddy. Remember Big Daddy?
1: Yeah, I sure
0: Adam
1: do.
0: Sandler.
1: Adam Sandler.
0: Why My Own Ass, Frankenstein, 30 packets of ketchup. Yeah, Cole and Dylan Sprouse, twins. They're both 34 today. Cole plays Jughead on Riverdale. He and Dylan were the twins Zach and Cody on Disney's Sweet Life shows.
1: Yep.
0: And they also played Adam Sandler's kid in Big Daddy.
2: But I want my own ass! I want my own ass!
0: Yeah, Kangaroo Song, Scuba Steve, wipes his own ass, 30 packets of ketchup. Racing legend, NASCAR Hall of Famer Jeff Gordon is 55 years young today. He's in his 50s. Max Cavalera of the Cavalera Conspiracy and Soulfly, used to be in Soulfly. He's 57 years young today. Happy birthday to him. Roger Clemens, 64 years young, legendary pitcher, steroid user. Third on the all-time list for most strikeouts behind Nolan Ryan and Randy Johnson. But because of the steroid use, probably never going to get into that Hall
1: of Fame. Probably never. The asterisk, you can't lose.
0: Maybe. But he is a good actor. He's been in some movies.
3: I can't believe you're in there trying to move in on my squirrel. I ought to stoot slap your ass right now.
0: He was in Kingpin as Skidmark. No? Don't remember that?
1: I don't.
0: All right. Barack Hussein Obama, our former president, is 65 today.
4: There are white folks, and then there are ignorant mother like you.
0: It's not wrong.
1: I don't think he said that.
0: It's not wrong. Billy Bob Thornton, 71, Bad Santa, Sling Blade, got him an Oscar, right?
5: What you got in there is good to eat.
1: Uh-huh.
0: Mission Control and Armageddon, right?
1: It was, and the new...
0: Landman?
1: Yes.
0: Good, huh?
1: He's good. That show is good. I really liked it.
0: Also born on this day in 1901. He died in 1971. Jazz legend known as the Great Satchmo, a.k.a. Louis Armstrong. What a Wonderful World.

0: myself.
1: Sing it, Gene.
2: I think it's What a Wonderful World.
0: What a wonderful world.
1: Yeah. Louis Armstrong, born on this day in 1901, died in 1971. The lady who yelled, "Where's the beef?" Her name is Clara Peller, and she was born on this day in 1902. She died in 87.
3: Where's the beef?
2: She made Wendy's a few dollars.
1: 30-something percent jump in sales from that ad campaign alone. That's a lot. Born on this day in 1959, he died in 02. He was the original guitarist in the band Rats.

0: dated Tawny Kitaen before she went off the rails. Robin Crosby wrote many of Rat's early hits. And also born on this day in 1954, he died earlier this year. You know him probably best as Ogre from Nerds, The Revenge of the Nerds. Donald Gibb.
1: Nerd!
0: Ogre. Donald Gibb. Bloodsport back in the day.
1: Mm.
0: No? August 4th of 1892. 134 years ago today. You were just out there. You probably didn't go by this, but you didn't go to the Lizzie Borden house?
2: No, we did not. We did not. We saw a lot of things that had a lot of history, but that was not one of them.
0: That wasn't one of them. Well, on this day in 1892, 134 years ago, Sunday school teacher Lizzie Borden murdered her father and stepmother with a hatchet. She was arrested, but later acquitted.
3: Lizzie.

0: Yeah, the house that that occurred in just sold. It's a bed and breakfast. Just sold a couple of years ago. Wife and I were jokingly talking about buying that. In theaters on this day in 1995. That'll do, Pig. That'll do.
1: That'll do, Pig. That'll do.
0: Babe.
2: Babe.
0: Didn't they make a second one, Babe in the City?
2: Mm-hmm.
0: I thought he died at the end of the first one.
2: There's crying in that.
0: I don't remember watching it. What happened to him? Did he die?
2: There's crying.
0: So he died. Is it like Charlotte's Web? In theaters on this day in 2000, Hollow Man. It's Kevin Bacon.
2: Yeah.
0: As the Invisible Man.
2: Yes.
0: Yeah. And turns into a big-time criminal, Peeping Tom, to say the least. In theaters on this day 20 years ago, Talladega Nights.
3: Shake and Bake.
0: Shake and Bake, The Ballad of Ricky Bobby. And on this day in 2023, just 3 years ago, Mammoth releasing their second album, Mammoth 2, featuring another celebration at the end of the world. Wolfgang Van Halen doing everything, all the music, all the lyrics, everything, all the producing.
2: Talented man, got the genes, that's for sure.
0: Stuff that happened on August 4th, along with some birthdays. We'll get to our good friend Grant Bills next.
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0: Rock Mornings with Brian and Gene. Every Tuesday, we steal from a salesperson's desk and hook you up with their stuff thanks to Sunshine Floral on George Street. And maybe you just got back to the office after a week in Boston and you want to say, hey, thanks for holding down the ship and making sure I didn't get a million emails. You could certainly get your coworker, you know, your partner in the studio, a nice little plant, or maybe you could get him some flowers. It doesn't just have to be the guy buying for the girl. You could buy flowers for me at Sunshine Floral, Gene.
2: Maybe you forgot that it was Girlfriend's Day, National Girlfriend's Day, just last week, as a matter of fact. 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
0: 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Grant Bills, how are you, sir?
11: I'm doing well. It's a beautiful day.
0: Yeah.
11: It's good. How about you both?
0: Doing okay. Gene just got back from Boston. Had a nice little vacay out there, eating seafood and staying in her shirt.
11: Did you give her some of the best recommendations of things to do out there, I hope?
0: I did. She didn't listen to me, so I will no longer give her recommendations. The top two were to go on the Freedom Trail, which she did, and to go to Fenway, which she didn't do. And then one of my other suggestions was to do the duck boat tour, which she did not do. So there's no point in me suggesting anything any longer, because
2: I did do a harbor tour, which was on a boat, and that was very cool. Yeah. I learned a lot of things about the city and the skyline.
0: I think Gene has the duck boat in the Dells confused with the duck boat in Boston, and they're the same vehicle, but a much different experience.
2: Amphibious.
0: A much different experience.
11: Well, I'm sure she appreciated having your input. I'm sure that she appreciated that you took the time to think of some things.
0: Didn't seem like it, Grant. I'll be honest with you. As a person who gave her the advice and watched her not take the advice, it didn't feel like that. Grant, I wanted to ask you, because you're in Madison, you said the bulldozers are showing up. They're clearing that encampment. They're getting those people out of there?
11: Yeah, I guess. I was just seeing some pictures.
0: You're not there on the scene, but you're in the city and you're watching somebody's Twitter feed?
2: I was watching it too, yeah.
11: Yeah, it looks like, I don't know, obviously I'm not down there. It looks like it's going about as well as something like that could go.
0: Okay.
11: Mm-hmm. A couple people getting maybe the tear gas, but then getting treated right there. Like, I think the EMS is down there. It seems like it's going okay.
2: It's already
11: okay.
2: 3 hours old, isn't it?
0: Do you have a Twitter handle we can follow if we wanted to see what you're seeing?
11: I'm just looking at the tweets from Laura Schulte.
0: Laura, is she like a local news person there?
11: I assume she's based out of Milwaukee and came over to cover it. If she's with the Journal Sentinel. Although I suppose she could work remote. Maybe she lives over here. I don't know.
0: All right. Grant Bills in Madison. The update on the encampment getting cleaned out today. We were talking about that earlier. We were also talking about Packer training camp, which is underway. Tucker Kraft has been activated off the PUP list. Zach Tom is changing his name. Other than that, I haven't seen much about Packer training camp. What's the latest?
11: There hasn't been much. You've probably seen the big parts. The kicker has been good, not great. He spoke with reporters yesterday. The locker room was open. We didn't get to that on our shows yesterday. It was pretty baseball heavy with the trade deadline. I'm going to dip into
0: what
11: the kicker had
0: to
11: say. Yeah, and we'll get to that too. I think one of the things that I've been really focused on is Matthew Golden, because with Dobbs gone and Wicks gone, like, he just has to be pretty good. He can't really have a disappointing or a quiet year. They need him in a way. I think they needed him too last year, but they didn't need him as much. And by all accounts, he looks great and looks awesome, but he looked great and awesome last year in camp too, and that didn't do him much good. He wasn't really a part of the offense. So that's one of the other things I'm following. First padded practice, I believe, is yesterday.
0: And Grant, the 49ers have 13 injuries in 5 days of training camp. They apparently brought somebody in last season to investigate this electrical substation thing and the theory that it may have something to do with their run of injuries. And now it seems like it's happening again. Do you buy into that theory at all? Are you like me? Are you sort of a conspiracy theorist, or are you completely attributing these injuries to football play?
11: Well, there's almost got to be something to it.
0: Hell yeah.
11: Right?
0: Hell yeah.
11: There's got to be something. I don't know what it is.
0: Preach.
11: Maybe it's the sea breeze that comes in, you know, from the coast. I don't know, but there's got to be something. I also think the Niners just, they have an older team. Like, George Kittle's older. Trent Williams is older. Fred Warner's not as old. He got hurt last year. Now Mike Evans is there. Mike Evans has a hamstring or a quad cramp.
0: That guy's a grandfather, isn't he, Mike Evans, at this point?
11: Yeah. So, yes, I think there has to be something. I also think, relative to some of the other NFC teams, the Niners just have more old guys. Nick Bosa's blown out his knee or his Achilles a couple times now. So I think they just have a roster that's a little bit more likely to get you. But there's got to be something. Maybe it is that electrical.
0: My suggestion would be to have training camp away from that site for the next season or two.
2: Do you see a difference?
0: And then compare the numbers see if there is something to that.
11: Test it.
0: Yeah.
11: Dude, bring back the Cheese League. Come practice in Wisconsin. I was out in River Falls 2 weekends ago in one of the bars downtown. There was a real cool sign on the wall where you have the Packers helmet, the Vikings helmet, and then the Chiefs helmet in the middle, because the Chiefs used to, you know, up through the late 90s or whatever, used to practice there. But we'll take you in, Wisconsin 49ers.
0: Come on, Saints,
11: set up shop.
0: The Saints famously used to practice over at UWL.
2: Yes.
0: My wife has a pennant that was signed by everybody. People would run into Ditka when he was the coach
2: players
0: of the Saints
2: in town,
0: and yeah, just hanging out. So a lot of people here have...
2: You can bring that back.
0: Have a love for that.
11: It's a cool thing. I also don't know if Wisconsin is the place I would be dying to be in August. That's the thing. You know what I mean? Like spring training in Arizona in March. Like,
0: right.
11: Oh, yeah, babe. That makes sense. Wisconsin in August can be quite hellish. You know what I mean?
0: Oh, it's bad. Like, but you also
11: sweaty.
0: You also want to replicate the change
2: wherever.
0: In weather.
11: I suppose.
0: Yeah. Grant Bills of the Wisco Sports Show joining us each and every Tuesday at about 8:15. We've talked a little bit about the Packers. Let's get into the trade deadline. The Brewers, look, there's only one Tarik Skubal, right? So once he went to the Dodgers, which we all knew it was going to happen, there wasn't much left, right? There is some meat on the bones in the trade deadline, but the Brewers didn't have a huge name that they were swinging for. They picked up Dustin May. They picked up a left-handed receiver named Jojo Romero, who I don't know much about. And then they picked up another reliever as well from the Rockies. How do you feel? Grade their trade deadline moves, the Brewers.
11: I will give them a C+, I think. These arms will help them. Sensatella and May especially. I don't know about Jojo Romero, but May will give them another starter in the rotation. They can now replace Brandon Sproat if they want, who, by the way, was pulled in the middle of an at-bat last night. Like, Murph is done with this guy. He should have been 2 months ago. This has mostly been who he's been all year, but that's secondary. So May will help them make starts. I think Romero will help give them an option in the bullpen, as will Sensatella. Okay, that's all good. The problem is I actually believed they had a pretty good crack at Skubal, and just based on what I've read and based on everyone that I talked to yesterday, and I'll continue to do this today, get a couple Brewers people on our shows, I think the Brewers thought they had a pretty good shot at him. I think the Brewers thought they put a really aggressive offer in, and I think they were disappointed to not get him, and I think that was felt in the team. And I look at their backup move then, May and Romero, where they gave up their 11th and 13th prospect. Like, Frias and Ragsdale are not bums. Like, those are nice young players. They paid a pretty hefty price for a rental starter and reliever, neither of whom are real ceiling raisers like Skubal. So I think the moves are fine. It's just I can't get it out of my mind that I thought they had a pretty good shot at Skubal, so that kind of colors what they did next.
0: Well, you're competing with the Dodgers, a team with way more resources, for the number one seed in the NL and in Major League Baseball. There's a potential looming player strike, right? That there's probably going to be a work stoppage here with this whole CBA thing and the contracts and whatnot. And the
11: yep.
0: So wouldn't this be the year of all years where you say "F it"? We're going to go in on it, and we're going to get. And they got Skubal for a song. I mean, like, in terms of
11: what
0: you really had to give up, they didn't pay anything for this guy. The Brewers, and granted, maybe he didn't want to go to Milwaukee. I don't know, but this seems like the year where you can say, you know what? Here's your championship, Brewers fans. Here's your attempt at a championship. We went all in, and the next 10 years, we're just going to have some fun, and we'll do our best.
11: So I think the Brewers on some level agreed with you. I don't think that's the logic they're using, because I don't think that's the way they think. I think the Brewers looked around and said, you know what? We have a mountain of capital in our farm system. Why not do a little bit more this year? Because we can trade a couple of prospects. We can make a big move and really not have to change philosophically who we are. I think that's how they viewed it. And the team is good. And I think that's why they were in on Skubal. And I think they were pretty aggressive on Skubal. He didn't want to go anywhere but L.A. And Detroit indulged him. All of the reporting is with you. I don't think that's the logic they're using, because I don't think that's the way they think. I think the Brewers looked around and said, you know what? We have a mountain of capital in our farm system. Why not do a little bit more this year? Because we can trade a couple of prospects. We can make a big move and really not have to change philosophically who we are. I think that's how they viewed it. And the team is good. And I think that's why they were in on Scooble. And I think they were pretty aggressive on Scooble. He didn't want to go anywhere but L.A. And Detroit indulged him. All of the reporting is Detroit didn't listen to any of the offers from Tampa Bay, which is the other suitor that was there. They didn't really take Milwaukee's offer that seriously. And the Dodgers, I won't say a song. I think the price is fair. But the thing is, prices aren't supposed to be fair at the deadline, Brian and Gene. Like, you're supposed to pay 150, 200 cents on the dollar, and the Dodgers are not forced to. So now I'm frustrated because everyone's yelling at the Brewers. Well, they should have given up their top guys. The Dodgers didn't have to give up their top guys because Detroit was always dealing them there. They wanted to do right by Tarek Skubal or whatever, which is really frustrating because I think this was a trade deadline and a confluence of situations and circumstances for the Brewers where they would have done a move like this, and I think they were ready to be pretty aggressive. And it was the one year with the one player where the franchise was only going to listen to the Dodgers. So great, awesome, great for baseball, good for everyone involved.
0: When you're going every other game in the World Series, right, and you've got Mizorowski and Skubal, it just feels like you're a shoo-in. I just, you know, so I don't know why, other than, you know, short of an injury, obviously. I mean, it just feels like this would be the one, and I can't imagine.
11: I agree.
0: So frustrating as a Brewer fan, it must be.
11: Because mostly it's frustrating, Simpson, because if my team decided the rental arm is not worth it, we would rather hug all of our prospects, I wouldn't necessarily maybe agree, but I would understand it and I would get over it. I don't think the Brewers missed out on Tarek Skubal because they weren't willing to be aggressive. They missed out on Skubal because Detroit was intent on dealing him to the Dodgers. And that's really annoying.
0: Well, and
11: like that's just not participating in the trade deadline the way you're supposed to.
0: Well, and there's this theory that this is what Major League Baseball and the owners want, right? They want the Dodgers to win their third so they can come back and talk about this, you know, the money with the players and all this stuff and trying to get a salary cap. And so we'll see. We'll see. There's a whole other level to that whole Tarek Skubal move to the Dodgers.
11: Definitely a layer to it. As I've said on my show, I think they're getting a lockout either way. So if the owners feel like, well, we need every bit of ammo, I don't think they're going to go for a salary cap. And I think the owners are going to push really hard for it. And I think all of these little, I think these moves that are made by the Dodgers and the winner of the World Series, I think that's kind of secondary because the owners are still going to push for it and the players still aren't going to want it. And we're going to be in a mess next year either way. So I know we can maybe try to ascribe some of these moves to the motivations of the owners. I don't think they're that connected or that important. But Grant, that's my guess at the thing. I don't know that to be true or not.
0: Grant Bills of the Wisco Sports Show joining us each and every Tuesday for a little chit chat. One last thing. We've been talking about the things that we hate when it comes to grocery shopping, and I know your situation is much different than ours. You live in an apartment with roommates, right?
11: Correct.
0: And so your situation is much different than a family situation that we both have, where we have control of an entire refrigerator as opposed to sharing one with someone. What is the thing you hate the most about the whole process of grocery shopping?
2: First of all, do you do your own groceries or do you guys like split and share? Like if they're eggs for anyone living in the house, or are you doing your own thing?
11: No, I have my own food.
2: And then secondly,
0: that's the only way to do it.
2: When you go to the grocery store, do you even need a cart? Are you a basket guy?
11: He looks like a basket guy. I'm a cart guy once a week. And if I need to go back for smaller things, then I'm a basket guy. I shop this morning. I went to Woodman's this morning. I shopped for an hour or so before talking with you guys. So I was cart moded this morning.
0: All right.
11: But that's probably the only time I use a cart is my bigger trip throughout the week.
2: Tiny cart too, isn't it?
0: They don't make tiny carts at Woodman's.
11: But they don't have tiny carts at Woodman's. Okay.
0: They only have those big giant ones with the fighter pilot handles on them.
11: Yeah, they're kind of sweet, aren't they?
0: It's kind of weird, I got to be honest. I mean, I get it.
11: Driving heavy machinery.
0: Yeah, well, you need to because those things are friggin' giant and they're unbreakable.
2: Like a pallet,
0: you could drop that thing off the Brooklyn Bridge and it wouldn't break.
11: My least favorite part of shopping?
2: Yes.
11: Paying because I filled up two big plastic bags and it was like $60 today.
0: Can you imagine the $60 grocery bill, Gene?
11: The part I really hate is getting home and putting it all away.
2: Me too.
11: I hate unpacking. I hate unpacking things. A bag of clothes, a bag of food, just unpacking and putting away things is I detest it.
2: But I don't like it with the groceries either. Yes, it's a lot. It's satisfying once it's all done and
0: you don't
2: it's
0: take
2: full,
0: any satisfaction like, of oh, things man, getting put back in their proper
2: full.
0: Places.
2: Oh, I get a lot of satisfaction of that, but I'm sick of unloading groceries. I hear you on that one.
11: Thank you. I'm glad we agree on something, Simpson. Right. You love unpacking and unloading groceries. What?
0: Oh, really? Yeah, putting things in the proper place and everything gets put back normal, where everything's back to normal and everything's clean.
2: I like that, but it's the grocery.
0: I enjoy that entire process.
2: The getting them from the car into the house. And
0: I don't mind all that. I like it.
11: Ugh. One hand on the door. And,
2: ugh.
11: Yeah. Ugh. Thank you, Gene. Thank you. Reasonable right. person here.
0: Well, Grant, it's always a pleasure, even if you're wrong when it comes to grocery shopping.
11: No, the pleasure is all mine. Two bags of groceries for $60. Don't act like, oh, Grant, he lives so cheap and easy. Remember $60 grocery bills? You're not feeding a whole family, Simpson. What are you complaining about?
0: $60 is a drop in the bucket over here. Mm-hmm, mm-hmm. I got a wife to feed.
2: Well, he said he went multiple times a week, so I'm guessing that's just for a few
11: pop
2: days.
11: In here and there.
2: Yes.
0: All right, so we'll talk to you next Tuesday. Grant Bills of the Wisco Sports Show, always a pleasure.
11: Have a great week, guys. Nice to chat.
0: Lots of topics there. Packers, Brewers, encampments.
2: Season right around the corner. Like literally
0: grocery shopping.
2: Right around the corner.
0: Yeah, it's coming up next. What is next Thursday is the Packers preseason opener.
2: Yes.
0: The 13th.
12: They just want to know who the starting shortstop.
0: Yeah. Mm-hmm. And there's only 3 weeks of preseason football, and then biggity bam, it's September, and we're on to regular ass football.
13: That's correct. I maybe would have tried to choke it down.
0: Mm-hmm. Yeah, Gene.
2: I know.
0: Get ready.
2: I know. High school action and
0: where are
2: college
0: those bus trips I was asking about? Casey Kasem, where are those bus trips I was looking for? Gotta get those on the website. Bad News Happy Music is coming up.
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11: Here we go.
12: Oh, we got a couple today about dealing with kids.
13: All right. In a healthy way or
12: no?
13: In a, no.
12: It's bad news with happy music, Gene.
13: I know,
12: it's
13: I not, figured, but.
12: It's not let's celebrate children because they're wonderful. That's not what it's called. Bad news with happy music, Gene. I will say this first one. You can't be doing this. This is another incident where a daycare worker apparently got the wrong job. I don't know what they're doing at the temp agency or what, but this guy lied on his resume.
13: Shouldn't be working with children.
12: Shouldn't be anywhere near kids. Shouldn't be anywhere near them. And look, I get it. We all reach our breaking point at some point and we snap a little bit. But when you're around kids, you can't be snapping. A Pennsylvania daycare worker allegedly abused multiple children who were singing and not being quiet, which is like
13: the definition of children.
12: The number one thing they do is be loud and obnoxious. Number one thing. Causing injuries, including a fractured ankle, which then led state officials down the facility.
13: What is he doing?
12: Daniel Patrick Riley is accused of one count of aggravated assault, four counts of endangering the welfare of children, along with a misdemeanor charge of tampering with evidence. Cops began to investigate back in March.
13: He fractured someone's ankle?
12: When they got several complaints from the parents about alleged child abuse at Little Lambs Daycare. It sounds so nice and welcoming and warm. Riley works as an assistant director and toddler room teacher at the daycare, which is owned by his mother. So it's a family business. This guy works there, so I guess we know how he got the job. A little nepotiz. Allegations included Riley kicking and stepping on a child's foot, a toddler suffering a rug burn after they pulled this kid across the floor due to them singing. Now, look, I've seen a lot of uncles do stuff like this at the family gathering, right? You drag the kid around, you spin him on the floor there laughing and until they vomit or whatever, but you can't be doing that at a daycare. Also, apparently pulled a child up from the ground with enough force to cause an abrasion. Riley also allegedly grabbed a child's face from under the chin and squeezed their cheeks due to not sitting still or being quiet. So this guy was dishing out corporal punishment at his mom's daycare. Yeah. Not sure if mom was aware of all this.
13: Right, but he's in charge of some sort of room and he can't keep it together.
12: They also accused him of excessively yelling at children, putting them in timeouts lasting an unreasonable duration. Tried to cover his tracks. Cops say that he deleted some of the videos showing his alleged abuse, right? Because they got to have the videos in this place. The Department of Human Services revoked the daycare license after their own investigation. But yeah, this guy got
13: arrested.
12: His mom's
13: business, his parents' business, and he's wrecking it with, maybe just say, this isn't for me. You know what? Maybe I belong, doing something else with grown-ups.
12: Well, and again, I don't know. The report that I'm reading doesn't say whether or not the mom knew or just, turned a blind eye or was unaware, but you got to assume these parents are coming in and being like, hey, my kid's effed up. What are you doing to my kid over here?
13: Yeah.
12: The mom of one of the kids who suffered the alleged abuse said, I have so many feelings. I am extremely hurt. Daughter came home with bruises and other signs of neglect.
13: Ugh.
12: Yeah, not good. Again, if you can't stand kids like me, don't be around kids.
13: Yeah, it's adult jobs for you, maybe. You know?
12: I like running into my friends who have kids. Oh, cute kid, sure. Whatever. 5 minutes, that's about it. And then my meter runs out and I'm good.
13: He should work somewhere else, like, a barge or a truck driver. I don't know what. Something where there's no children.
12: Something else. Something else. Yeah. Moving on. This is terrifying. Another example of AI robots taking over, Gene. Have you seen the Centaur?
13: I don't think so.
12: You haven't seen it?
13: I don't believe so. What is it doing?
12: Ready? This is the headline.
13: Okay.
12: This kind of sums up everything about the story. Viral chainsaw centaur robot for wildfires runs on joysticks, not algorithms.
13: So it's a robot that fights wildfires? Because I like that.
12: All I know is that if I'm in the woods and I need to be rescued because I'm stuck in a wildfire and this thing comes tramping through the woods, I want nothing to do with it. This thing's out there with a chainsaw running around looking like a centaur in the wildfire. No thanks. This thing has got... Why would they put the horns on it? All right? Does it need to have horns?
13: Because they're trying to make it look like
12: that. Does it need to have the face and the ears and the eyes? No. It doesn't need any of that. If it's just going out in the woods with a chainsaw, it doesn't need to have the horns and the ears. Just make a body with the chainsaw. What's with the eyes and the nose and the ears and the horns?
13: Well, the legs are for stability. It's built like that, right? It's built like a four-legged.
12: Well, yeah, I get that.
13: And then the two arms.
12: Think of like the Boston Robotics dog, right? The one with the... And it has no face. It doesn't have a face. It's not there to welcome you. It's there to be a robot dog.
13: It doesn't really have a face.
12: Yes, it does. It's got a full face. It's got like a goat man face on it. Look at this thing. Looks like you use it in a satanic ritual.
13: It's very stable.
12: And then it's got a chainsaw on its hands. I'm a hiker out there in the woods. I get caught by the fire, and this thing's coming through to save me to cut down limbs.
13: Is that what it's doing, or is it cutting down dead limbs?
12: Allegedly, it's out there with a chainsaw looking like that. Hell no, I don't want that thing coming anywhere near me. If you haven't seen it, this thing's crazy looking. A horned 7-foot machine wielding a chainsaw going viral all over social media and the internet last week. A California startup company behind it has a different description. They call it a teleoperated centaur robot built for the deadliest work environments in America with no AI in the decision loop. Yeah, right. Why would you put all your money and eggs into that basket and not give it AI? I don't want that thing coming anywhere near me. Look at this thing.
13: I saw.
12: There's no reason to put the goat man face on it. None whatsoever. Somebody did that so that they could terrify people.
13: With the glow up eyes. And
12: yes. If that thing's just out there to cut down tree limbs and help stop a wildfire,
13: it doesn't need
12: a head. At all. Crazy ass centaur robot running around, killing people out there with
13: a
12: chainsaw.
13: It's designed to go into wildfire zones and disaster sites is what it's...
12: Now, look, I was a demon child. I've told you about we had a guy that the bus stop was right next to his house, and he would yell at us for standing on his lawn or walking through his yard. And so we would pick up dog poop and put it in his mailbox. We would untie his...
13: He was a get off my lawn kind of guy?
12: Yeah, yeah. We would untie his clothesline and then wrap it around a tree and tie it in a bunch of knots. We would mess with this guy a lot because he was a mean guy. But to my memory, I don't ever remember this guy putting down a spike strip in his yard to keep us from going through it, which is what one guy did in Minnesota. A man is accused of placing a homemade spike strip.
13: Were cars going through it or bikes? Bicycles?
12: Kids on bicycles. Trying to discourage children from riding their bikes across his yard. 39-year-old guy in Minnesota named Kyle Steffen arrested after he created this homemade spike strip. This is just like the thing the cops throw out to try and pop your tires.
13: Yeah, just like that.
12: To keep the neighborhood kids off his lawn, a mother called police to report that Kyle was yelling at her kids. When they showed up, they saw this thing. About 43-inch screws sticking up from this plastic piece in his yard. Officers noticed tire tracks from bikes in the yard. It appeared the neighbor kids were riding through as a shortcut to a park in the neighborhood. He admitted to planting the device to keep the kids off of his lawn.
13: Yes.
0: Get off my lawn.
13: Yeah.
12: Told the cops he didn't mean to injure anybody, only to scare them.
13: I didn't mean to hurt them. I just wanted them to...
12: Cops, however,
13: find
12: not
13: out
12: so
13: I was
12: sure.
13: Serious here.
12: The cops said that he seemed frustrated that the device was ineffective. So he got charged with a misdemeanor. He could be looking at 180 days in jail or a $1,000 fine for placing this homemade spike strip in his yard to try and catch these kids.
13: Well, if your tires go flat, you'll think twice about it now, won't you?
12: Yeah, you would think. We had a story a couple of weeks ago.
13: Fence would work, too.
12: Yeah, you can put up a fence, but that's it. Those are expensive. I mean, this spike strip's a cheap a substitute, you know what I mean?
13: True, but you can put up a fence.
12: We had a story a couple of weeks ago about a guy who was buying these Lego sets, the expensive ones, and then he was... taking the Legos out of the bags on the inside of the box, replacing them with noodles, dry noodles, like pasta, and then returning them
13: back up and then returning them.
12: And getting his money back and then selling or trying to sell these Lego sets on the black market or whatever. This is a kind of similar situation, but genius. I got to be honest. I'm sure it's happened many times in the past where someone has bought something, taken the contents of the package out, and then put something else in that resembles the weight and feel, and then returned it.
0: Who does this? I just bought this box of Huggies from Target yesterday, and I don't know if this is a Huggies problem or a Target problem, but, like, there's no diapers in this. That's a blanket and plastic and a shirt. I'm 4 weeks postpartum, and now I have to lug my four-week-old and my 24-month-old to Target. My husband's about to go to his night shift, which I'm already anxious about. My postpartum anxiety could not handle this.
12: Okay.
13: So you buy the diapers, and then she gets home, and it's filled with other stuff?
12: Somebody's old blanket and shirt and some plastic. So somebody bought the diapers out, and diapers are expensive.
13: They are very expensive. And put you it go back through in, them, and then returned it.
12: How many diapers do you go through a day, on average?
13: Oh, a lot. You're going to...
12: If you got one kid, 6, 7, 8?
13: Oh, yeah, easily.
12: Easily? And that's on a good day if they're not having diarrhea?
13: We just saw people traveling this weekend. They were bringing boxes with them on their vacations.
12: Well, this woman apparently went to a Target, bought a box of Huggies, came home, and opened it up, and there were no diapers. There was just a blanket and a shirt, somebody's old clothing that they had laying around, and then wrapped it back up and returned it and kept the diapers for themselves.
13: Yeah. Yep, that's what happened to her.
12: Oops.
13: Yeah, that's what happened.
12: Yeah. Be careful when shopping for diapers at Target.
13: Make sure that they're really diapers. You can peel it. Maybe
12: can you open it up a little bit?
13: Like a handle thing. Maybe you can open the handle thing to look and see.
12: Watch out for the diaper thief.
3: He likes animals. Children, and he'll change poopy diapers.
6: Does he have to use the word poopy?
12: Apparently the husband was also leaving for his night shift, and so here she is, postpartum depression.
13: You gotta load everybody back up again. It's a hassle. Yeah. Real big hassle. And if it's nighttime and they're already getting ready for bed, and you've gotta, yeah, figure that out.
12: Last on the list for bad news with happy music, a truly terrible story. We've seen a lot of funny videos, you know, involving kids and leaf blowers or...
13: Is this the dad?
12: Yeah.
13: The horrific story with the dad and the child abuse?
12: Yes.
13: A
12: Florida father has now been indicted on murder charges after authorities said that he used a leaf blower on his infant son in what turned out to be a fatal prank. Now, you got a 6-year-old and you do it to the hair real quick and the lips go... Blah, blah, blah. Kind of funny. Might show up on a television show. But you start shooting this thing at your infant son? Probably not gonna go well. James Westervelt.
13: Sounds like he was just a terrible guy.
12: The third, indicted on first-degree felony murder. Deputies responding to the home in August of 2024 for a report of an unresponsive 6-month-old infant. The child, his son, taken to the hospital, put on life support, died a few days later. The death was determined to have been caused by shaken baby syndrome. Investigators say this guy used a leaf blower on his young child because he, quote, thought it was funny. Deputies also found video showing this guy using the yard tool on the infant's face when the child was even younger than he was when he died.
13: Yeah.
12: Yeah. And now this guy has been... indicted on first-degree felony murder charges.
13: Good.
12: For killing his own kid with a leaf blower.
13: Yeah, I had unfortunately saw about that.
12: Awful. Got a text from Vicky, said, morning, guys. Speaking of AI, your animated segment with Shaw about the AI heating blanket on your YouTube. Is it on your YouTube or anywhere at all? Westy hasn't seen it, and I can't find it. It's somewhere. I'll have to track it down. I'll see if I can get a link to it and send it to you. I thought it was on Facebook somewhere. Eric says, as far as a centaur robot or a man in the woods, I choose it's the man. We're so back. Oh, man. Text of the week. Who are you taking? The bear? The man or the bear?
13: The 7-foot
12: robot. Give me the bear.
13: Robot,
12: you taking the centaur or the man? I don't know. Does the man have a chainsaw, too?
13: And a vendetta.
12: They don't need to put a face on it. They put a it's just like the movie I, Robot. That's the one thing Will Smith's asked that makes sense. Why do you put faces on him? It's so people feel more comfortable while this thing's trying to kill you.
13: In the woods.
12: There doesn't need to be a face on a centaur robot that's meant to cut down trees in the woods when they're on fire. He's already got the chainsaw, man. I don't need the face, too. Oh, thank God I've been saved by the...
13: Big horns and glowy eyes.
12: Eric, that is... I love it. I got to read it again. As far as a centaur robot or a man in the woods, I choose the man. We're so back. Help, I'm stuck in these woods. I'm a woman and I don't see any bears.
13: Ooh, do you both have chainsaws?
12: Yeah. Player two has entered the game. Chris in Chicago said, I would never put any of my items in the top of the shopping cart. That's where people put their crotch goblins with their poopy diapers. It is something you don't think about.
13: Usually the things I put in there are in something else. You
12: like
13: know what
12: bag.
13: I mean? Like eggs are in the egg container or...
12: Yeah, but as we found, the lettuce stuff and like, you know, the fruits, and they're telling you to wash the outside of your fruit now.
13: Mm-hmm.
12: I mean, you should have been doing it all along. But.
13: Yes, that part I get, but... Normally, there's a
12: layer.
13: Did they
12: send the UV robot down that aisle where the carts are and blast those things with it?
13: It's the inventory robot.
12: Well, I know they got the inventory one, but don't they have a UV robot, too, that blasts like
13: some,
12: UV?
13: In some stores, yes.
12: We got to get that guy on the carts. Can we just have like a
13: wash station?
12: Like a dish station at a restaurant where it's sort of like a loop,
13: like a steamer or something.
12: So instead of going from the shopping from the cart corral through the parking lot and picking up all the goo and gum and funk that's out there and poop and whatever, and then at the end there's like some sanitary thing where they go through.
13: Yes, and it's a mist.
12: And it's just a constant thing, right? Just yeah.
13: Sanitizer of some sort.
12: Would you pay extra for that? I wouldn't. You got to expose yourself to these things or else you're going to get sick all the time. If you're a bubble boy and you come out of the bubble, you're going to get real sick real fast.
13: How much extra do I have to pay? Is it 10 cents?
12: Well, sure. Could it be an option? Like they have the thing and you could put the cart in there for $5. You get the dirty old smelly cart with poopy diaper in it. Or you get the $5.
13: I got to put my quarter in and unchain it from the one in front of it.
12: Isn't that an Aldi store?
13: Yeah. You got to... pay to use the cart.
12: I don't know. We've been doing fine all these years with dirty shopping carts. I think we'll be okay. Thanks for the text messages, especially Eric. That was a stellar one.
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8: Here's the WIZM News Minute. As La Crosse consolidates its elementary schools, the school district may find it needs to cut back on staff in some areas. School Superintendent Aaron Engel had that message for the school board on Monday night. He says the district will have places for most of the teachers and staff members who are now working. Members of the school board toured their newest building on Monday, the former train company headquarters. It was the first time in the old train building for some since the district received the building from Train Technologies. Superintendent Engel says they might move a couple of departments into the building sometime next month. A man charged with attempted homicide in 2023 is once again found competent to stand trial. Freeman Cole appeared in court to go over a doctor's report stating he was competent to assist in his defense. Cole is waiting to be tried for allegedly attacking a woman at a Southside storage unit in October of 2023. I'm Brad Williams.
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0: 95.7 The Rock, the latest from Breaking Benjamin, another number one for them. Congratulations to our friend Brian Medeiros, the new drummer, who has had a real up and down year, a couple of months actually, and now got his first ever number one in his pocket as a member of a band.
1: Mm-hmm. That feels good after the pain he's been through this year.
0: Very happy for him. It's Rock Mornings with Brian and Gene. We've got, of course, another Rock Stop tonight at Features in Holman.
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0: 6 till 7:35. Bonus cash could be yours if you're sticking around after the Rock Stop's over. I don't know why you wouldn't. Looks like might get a little rain after 5, you said?
1: Yeah, it looks like there's a chance of some real light stuff, 5, 6 in that area. Okay. But I don't think it will hamper any partying.
0: Well,
1: it's
0: the
1: just
0: patio is covered if you're underneath. It should be good to go. So. Get out to Features tonight from 6 until 7:35 for another Rock Stop. During the 95 days of summer, your chance to win a brand new Harley Davidson. It's all brought to you by Great River Harley, Pasture Pride Cheese and Cashin, and Higher Heating and Air Conditioning.
1: Few weeks left. I was just sending emails about the bike giveaway event on the 12th of September, where we're going to find out who, speaking of Features in Holman, who is going to win it, and we'll have our event there, and we'll find out who the winner is. So
0: yeah,
1: just literally in about a month.
0: Get the full list of Rock Stops on our website or on our app, and then get out, sign up, and maybe qualify and win. Don't miss out, though. We only got like 3 more weeks to go. Also coming up in early September is our annual charity golf outing. Now, I know we already did one in June. Our Talk Birdie to Me charity golf outing, which benefits the Rock Foundation. This one is Rounds for Rescues, and it benefits the Cooley Region Humane Society. Now, this one's a lot of fun because we have a day off of work on a Friday.
1: Correct. Fox Hollow, too.
0: Drink some beers, eat some food, enjoy the beautiful course at Fox Hollow, and there's dogs. They always bring dogs, Gene. And that's my favorite part, is getting there and seeing the dogs. Do we have any idea what dogs we're getting?
1: No, I don't. Well, they're always therapy dogs, so they're especially, you know, they have the personalities to be with lots of people and be very calm and very sweet.
0: Unlike my idiot dog, who would run all over and be a nuisance.
1: They're not like that. They're well-behaved.
0: Well-behaved.
1: Yes, yeah. But we're going to do it for the Humane Society. I was just talking to Matt this morning from the Humane Society. He says they're busier than ever. Got so many animals to find homes for.
0: Not surprised.
1: You know, the need is always great, and that's why we have fun with this golf tournament. Raffles and some lunch. You just need to grab a couple people and get together a 4-person team for Friday, September 11th. So a couple weeks into September, the kids have gone back to school.
0: Yep.
1: Things are settling down.
0: When you could use a day off.
1: Early fall day of golf, and we're going to have fun and do it for the animals.
0: Not to mention, we got, did I see a $10,000 hole-in-one prize?
1: $10,000 cash if you can get a hole-in-one. Get you out of a jam, huh?
0: Do you only get one chance at it, or can I just stand there all day until I get one?
1: I think you get one
0: well,
1: chance
0: at it. That's not fun. Yeah, if you hit a hole-in-one, I'm not sure which hole it is. Do we know at Fox Hollow?
1: It's have
0: obviously one of the par threes.
1: Yet, yeah.
0: But I know that several people have hit hole-in-ones, not on in our golf outings, but at Fox Hollow. It happens, right?
1: Of course
0: right?
1: It does.
0: And if you hit a hole-in-one on whatever number hole this is at Rounds for Rescues, $10,000 in cash thanks to Amazon. Is that right?
1: Amazon, the local division. Yeah, WW14 division here in town that always support the animals. They're really generous about
0: Very
1: that.
0: Very cool. Rounds for Rescues coming up on Friday, September 11th. Get all the info and get registered on our website or on our app. It's brought to you by our good friends at River Valley Remodelers, Schneider Accounting and Tax, Paul's Heating and Air Conditioning, 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
0: discount
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0: Hey, it's Brian from 95.7 The Rock, wearing my old glasses in the studio, but getting ready to head to Optical Fashions in La Crosse later this week to pick out my new frames for my bifocals. That's right. I went in about a week and a half ago, and I got my eyes re-examined, and Dr. Wadig went through all of the processes, you know, making sure I can read and all that stuff, all the numbers and letters on the wall, covering this eye, covering that eye, taking a very good, thorough look and seeing what's going on, and then I'm getting a new prescription, I'm getting bifocals, I'm officially an old 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I don't want them to be pinchy and irritating, so I'm going to go in later this week, and I'm gonna sit down and I'm going to work with one of their great experts at Optical Fashions Eye Care to make sure I get the correct frames for my bifocals. So if you're in the market for some new glasses, you haven't had your eyes checked out in a while, and you're looking for options, go to Optical Fashions Eye Care in La Crosse or in Holman.
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1: You said you went to the grocery store last night?
2: I did go to the grocery store yesterday.
1: Was it a full-on grocery mission, or was it just like a pick up a few things?
2: No, it was big time. Because like I told you, like everyone, before you go on vacation, you use up all the things and you get rid of stuff, so stuff's not in your fridge. So it was everything. I mean, it was everything. It was from
1: milk, bread, butter, vegetables,
2: meat. So much produce, sandwich meat, dinner stuff, beverages. All of it. Cheese.
1: Yeah. We had to do the same thing after we got back from Rockfest, obviously.
2: Mm-hmm.
1: $383. That's not bad. How many people live in your house now?
2: Four.
1: So what that? I thought they moved out. So Grace is back from school.
2: No.
1: Ella's back from school.
2: Oh, man.
1: Never gonna get it, dude.
2: You're so bad at this.
1: It's just gonna be a thing.
2: You're so bad at this. Ella is home from college for the summer.
1: Okay, all right. But she's going back
2: at the end of August.
1: All right. But you still gotta, she's coming, she comes back on a regular basis, so you gotta keep the food there.
2: Yes.
1: So who's in the house now?
2: Ella lives with us during the summer. Lives with us.
1: Okay. And Grace is out on her own.
2: Right, but she comes for
1: all the time for
2: dinner
1: eating
2: I don't know, 2-3 at least nights a week.
1: All right. God, I thought, man, that was...
2: But I didn't have to buy a lot of meat because thankfully I had chicken and hamburger and all that stuff in the freezer. So it was hefty on the fresh stuff. Some potato salad, I mean...
1: What is your biggest complaint about grocery shopping besides the price? The whole entire system, the whole thing, from start to finish, going there, parking, all the things involved, the carts... The checkouts, the people, the stock, whatever. Number one complaint about grocery shopping.
2: So not about actually planning the food and all of that. It's the actual
1: If that's your number one, I mean, you can put it on there.
2: I'm sick of it. I mean, the meal planning is, you know what I mean? I've been doing what's for dinner is the, you know, it's been doing it for years and years.
1: Yeah,
2: it's
1: never going to end, though.
2: Right.
1: So it's kind of a...
2: I also nose goes in the car for who's unloading all the crap. And, there's more of us in the car, it's nose goes.
1: What the hell is nose goes?
2: Oh, my God.
1: What is this some goofy Midwestern thing that I don't know about?
2: I don't know if it's a Midwestern thing, but like who put their finger on their nose.
1: Well, that's a fart thing, right? When you do one of these,
2: like if you're in and then to unload or to do whatever the thing is.
1: So you just yell nose goes and then whoever's last to do it.
2: Or
1: has
2: you
1: to
2: don't
1: kick.
2: Even yell. You just go like this and then the last person.
1: The
2: is
1: other
2: like,
1: people
2: oh,
1: have to pay
2: man.
1: Attention.
2: Right. They might have to pick up the tab or they might have to whatever it
1: oh,
2: is.
1: Oh, that's applicable.
2: Goes.
1: That's not just a grocery thing. Then.
2: No.
1: Okay.
2: No, it's for whatever the.
1: I
2: chore
1: had no
2: is.
1: Idea about nose goes. This is
2: nose goes.
1: We're breaking new ground here.
2: So I don't. I'm unloading. Stinks, right? You get home and I gotta park in the garage and carry everything across into the house and then
1: I don't mind
2: everything.
1: What I mind for me personally, because I'm crazy and OCD, is watching my wife put away the groceries incorrectly. God bless her. I love her. But man, I just want her to leave and get
2: the
1: hell out of
2: it. So then she puts it all away, leaves the room, and then you redo it?
1: No, I don't. I'm not like you. I'm not that crazy. I'll just leave it, whatever.
2: You just let it bother you and your soul.
1: Watching it happen bothers me. But at the end of the day, whatever. There are some things that she does that I correct. So, like, when we buy, what are the small oranges, whatever they're called?
2: Yeah, the little tiny...
1: Whatever, yes. There's, like, several different
2: tangerines
1: names.
2: Tangerines or
1: whatever.
2: Whatever
1: they're called. So...
2: Cuties.
1: We have, and I think I got it from my wife for Christmas one year.
2: Is it a bowl?
1: So it's like a bowl. But it's got an arm on it that you hang the bananas on. And then you put the other fruits in it. It's kind of neat, right? So I like it. It's a cool gift. And I put the apples and the oranges in there. And then the bananas hang or whatever. Avocado will go in there occasionally.
2: Sure, yeah. It's got to ripen.
1: She doesn't take them out of the bag. She puts the bag.
2: The plastic bag goes in the bowl.
1: Well, like the net bag, you know, that you get?
2: Yes.
1: And it's just one step. You just rip it and then you dump them out and they're in there.
2: The bags.
1: And I don't know where I'm like, where's the brain working there? Like, what's happening? Why isn't the brain saying, hey, maybe we should take them out
2: of the bag?
1: Like, everything comes out of the bags when you bring them into the house. Why not the cuties or whatever they're called, the tangerines.
2: I don't understand what you're saying. I get it. So, like, if you have a candy dish and she buys candy, does she take it out of the bag and put it in the candy dish?
1: Does she put the
2: bag of candy in the candy dish?
1: Doesn't do either. She'll just put it in the cabinet. But, like, so we have, like, you know, the three glass containers, one for flour, one for sugar, and then there's a smaller one.
2: Yes.
1: Occasionally, if there's, like, leftover candy from something, I'll dump it in there. She just would prefer to put the bag either on the counter or in the cabinet. So that's not so much an issue. And it's not even an issue. It's just a thing that I noticed that I'm just like, man, why doesn't that happen? Anyways, so your number one gripe about grocery shopping?
2: Probably. I mean, if I can't do price and I can't do the monotony of meal planning, then it's probably just unloading when I get home. But in the grocery store itself, I'm not... Either that or being out of what I'm looking for, a supply issue. Like, I'm looking for something and it's not there. There was a lot of that yesterday. Yeah. And I don't know, it was a Monday, and I understand, right? Like, I don't know when deliveries come.
1: Well, and I also keep waiting for this transition to the new Chisnit store, whatever the hell it's called.
2: I don't think it's, I don't,
1: right? Isn't don't Festival really have, switching over?
2: It's not changing its name. It's staying the same. It's just has
1: But weren't they going to start cycling out their version of the generics and bringing in the other one? I thought that was maybe what was
2: There was
1: going
2: a
1: on.
2: Lot of empty shelves yesterday. Again, it was a Monday, so it wasn't a typical day for shopping for me.
1: My biggest complaint about growing...
2: Is this bagging? They bag it wrong?
1: Nah. Whatever. You have the option now to choose, right? Because they have we bag, you bag. And if I really cared, I would bag all the time, right? Because I can do it faster and I can do it better. No, for me, it's the people without any sort of knowledge of where they're going in the grocery store. Like this wandering thing that people do is infinitely frustrating. Like that was the one good thing about COVID was that we were trying to get people regimented in order, right? Like go down the lane. Stay on that side. Stay away from people. You just get these. I mean, like you run into the same person going up and down, and they're not.
2: They're more.
1: I have no idea what they're doing.
2: A leisurely grocery shopping.
1: I don't
2: thing
1: understand
2: than
1: it at
2: is,
1: all.
2: You know, they're just looking to.
1: They're
2: see
1: They're unregimented.
2: Might,
1: they have no.
2: Yes,
1: they have
2: what
1: no.
2: What might be? You know, what looks yeah. good? What I might be making?
1: I'm drives me nuts.
2: Figuring it out.
1: Boomers were asked to list their grievances when it comes to grocery shopping, boomers, old people.
2: We had a grocery shop when we were on vacation, and you go to an unfamiliar place.
1: Oh, yeah.
2: We were the wanderers, I'll tell you that right now. And then it's like, oh my gosh, go back three aisles. Exactly. Where's this? Oh, you missed it. Got to go back, do this, do that.
1: Yeah, for me, it's always just...
2: Do we need the butter? Oh, I guess we do.
1: It's always just other people. And it's not even so much that it's people. It's just the people who, you know, you run into them in aisle three... And then you see them in aisle four, and then they go all the way to the butter section at the end, and they're back in aisle, and I have no idea what you're doing. Like, just go up and down the aisles like a normal human being, and everything will be fine.
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1: 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Grant Bills, how are you, sir?
2: I'm doing well. It's a beautiful day.
1: Yeah.
2: It's good. How about you both?
1: Doing okay. Gene just got back from Boston. Had a nice little vacay out there, eating seafood and staying in her shirt.
2: Did you give her some of the best recommendations of things to do out there, I hope?
1: I did. She didn't listen to me, so I will no longer give her recommendations. The top two were to go on the Freedom Trail, which she did, and to go to Fenway, which she didn't do. And then one of my other suggestions was to do the duck boat tour, which she did not do. So there's no point in me suggesting anything any longer, because
3: I did do a harbor tour, which was on a boat, and that was very cool. I learned a lot of things about the city and the skyline.
1: I think Gene has the duck boat in the Dells confused with the duck boat in Boston, and they're the same vehicle, but a much different experience.
3: Amphibious.
1: A much different experience.
2: Well, I'm sure she appreciated having your input. I'm sure that she appreciated that you took the time to think of some things.
1: Didn't seem like it, Grant. I'll be honest with you. As a person who gave her the advice and watched her not take the advice, it didn't feel like that. Grant, I wanted to ask you, because you're in Madison, you said the bulldozers are showing up. They're clearing that encampment. They're getting those people out of there?
2: Yeah, I guess. I was just seeing some pictures.
1: You're not there on the scene, but you're in the city, and you're watching somebody's Twitter feed?
3: I was watching it, too. Yeah.
2: Yeah, it looks like, I don't know, obviously I'm not down there. It looks like it's going about as well as something like that could go.
1: Okay. Mm-hmm.
2: A couple people getting maybe the tear gas, but then getting treated right there. Like, I think the EMS is down there. It seems like it's going okay.
3: It's already
2: okay.
3: 3 hours old, isn't it?
1: Do you have a Twitter handle we can follow if we wanted to see what you're seeing?
2: I'm just looking at the tweets from Laura Schulte.
1: Laura, is she like a local news person there?
2: I assume she's based out of Milwaukee and came over to cover it. If she's with the Journal Sentinel. Although I suppose she could work remote. Maybe she lives over here. I don't know.
1: All right. Grant Bills in Madison. The update on the encampment getting cleaned out today. We were talking about that earlier. We were also talking about Packer training camp, which is underway. Tucker Kraft has been activated off the PUP list. Zach Tom is changing his name. Other than that, I haven't seen much about Packer training camp. What's the latest?
2: There hasn't been much. You've probably seen the big parts. The kicker has been good, not great. He spoke with reporters yesterday. The locker room was open. We didn't get to that on our shows yesterday. It was pretty baseball heavy with the trade deadline. I'm going to dip into
1: what
2: the kicker had to say. Yeah, and we'll get to that too. I think one of the things that I've been really focused on is Matthew Golden, because with Dobbs gone and Wicks gone, like, he just has to be pretty good. He can't really have a disappointing or a quiet year. They need him in a way. I think they needed him too last year, but they didn't need him as much. And by all accounts, he looks great and looks awesome, but he looked great and awesome last year in camp too, and that didn't do him much good. He wasn't really a part of the offense. So that's one of the other things I'm following. First padded practice, I believe, is yesterday.
1: And Grant, the 49ers have 13 injuries in 5 days of training camp. They apparently brought somebody in last season to investigate this electrical substation thing and the theory that it may have something to do with their run of injuries. And now it seems like it's happening again. Do you buy into that theory at all? Are you like me? Are you sort of a conspiracy theorist, or are you completely attributing these injuries to football play?
2: Well, there's almost got to be something to it.
1: Hell yeah.
2: Right?
1: Hell yeah.
2: There's got to be something. I don't know what it is.
1: Preach.
2: Maybe it's the sea breeze that comes in, you know, from the coast. I don't know, but there's got to be something. I also think the Niners just, they have an older team. Like, George Kittle's older. Trent Williams is older. Fred Warner's not as old. He got hurt last year. Now Mike Evans is there. Mike Evans has a hamstring or a quad cramp
1: once a year. That guy's a grandfather, isn't he, Mike Evans, at this point?
2: Yeah, so I think there has to be something. I also think, relative to some of the other NFC teams, the Niners just have more old guys. Nick Bosa's blown out his knee or his Achilles a couple times now. So I think they just have a roster that's a little bit more likely to get you. But there's got to be something. Maybe it is that electrical.
1: My suggestion would be to have training camp away from that site for the next season or two.
3: Do you see a difference?
1: And then compare the numbers and see if there is something to that.
2: Test it.
1: Yeah.
2: Bring back the cheese league. come practice in Wisconsin. I was out in River Falls 2 weekends ago in one of the bars downtown. There was a real cool sign on the wall where you have the Packers helmet, the Vikings helmet, and then the Chiefs helmet in the middle, because the Chiefs used to, you know, up through the late 90s or whatever, used to practice there. But we'll take you in, Wisconsin 49ers.
1: Come on, Saints, set up shop. The Saints famously used to practice over at UWL. Yes. My wife has a pennant that was signed by everybody. People would run into Ditka when he was the coach
3: players
1: of the Saints
3: in town,
1: right? And yeah, just hanging out. So a lot of people here have,
3: you can bring that back,
1: have a love for that.
2: It's a cool thing. I also don't know if Wisconsin is the place I would be dying to be in August. That's the thing. You know what I mean? Like spring training in Arizona in March. Like,
1: right.
2: Oh, nice. Yeah, babe. That makes sense. Wisconsin in August can be quite hellish. You know what I mean?
1: Oh, it's bad. Like,
2: but you also pretty sweaty.
1: But you also want to replicate the change in weather.
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0: New music that rocks from Wage War on 95.7 The Rock. That one's called Blindfold. I am Puck, and it doesn't take a mathematician to figure out the fact that summer is starting to wind down already. As disgusting as that is to say out loud, it's actually true. Only a few more rock stops at features this summer, including tonight's. And, yeah, we got bonus cash up for grabs and tacos and the margaritas and all the tasty awesomeness and a brand new Harley Davidson. 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
4: 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I listen to it every morning.
2: Forget to set your alarm this morning. Here's what you missed.
5: Oh, I love them.
6: What is your biggest complaint about grocery shopping besides the price? The whole entire system, the whole thing, from start to finish, going there, parking, all the things involved, the carts, the checkouts, the people, the stock, whatever. Number one complaint about grocery shopping.
5: So not about actually planning the food and all of that. It's the actual
6: If that's your number one, I mean, you can put it on there.
5: I'm sick of it. I mean, the meal planning is, you know what I mean? I've been doing what's for dinner is the, you know, it's been doing it for years and years and years.
6: Yeah, it's never going to end, though.
5: Right.
6: So it's kind of a...
5: I also nose goes in the car for who's unloading all the crap. And, there's more of us in the car, it's nose goes.
6: What the hell is nose goes?
5: Oh, my God.
6: What is this some goofy Midwestern thing that I don't know about?
5: I don't know if it's a Midwestern thing, but like who's the last person to put their finger on their nose?
6: Well, that's a fart thing, right? When you do one of these,
5: if you're in, and then to unload or to do whatever the thing is.
6: So you just yell nose goes and then whoever's last to do it.
5: Or
6: has
5: you
6: to
5: don't care. Even yell. You just go like this and then the last person's
6: the other
5: like,
6: people
5: oh,
6: have to pay
5: man,
6: attention.
5: Right. They might have to pick up the tab or they might have to whatever it
6: is. Oh, that's
5: is.
6: Applicable.
5: Goes.
6: That's not just a grocery thing. Then.
5: No.
6: Okay.
5: No, it's for whatever the
6: I had no
5: is.
6: Idea about nose goes. This is
5: nose goes.
6: We're breaking new ground here.
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0: 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It's Here's to the Heartache on 95.7 The Rock. 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

0: Grace, 9 kills, and McKenna Grace, it's Twisting the Knife on 95.7 The Rock. I would be Puck. Another beautiful day in the neighborhood, a beautiful day for a rock stop, at least later on tonight, because it's later on tonight. I do this because I can't sing, so I probably shouldn't, like, sing at all. Anyway, Rock Stop tonight, features in Holman. 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Tacos, tacos, tacos. 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

0: Peppers, that's giving away on 95.7 The Rock, and I think now I'm legally obligated to talk about giving something away. So how about 10 grand in cash? How awesome would that be? I've been wanting to do this ever since we started doing golf tournaments, man, is give away giant cash. And, well, we have another opportunity for you to win giant cash. Rounds for Rescue is coming up right quick. It's about a month away over at Fox Hollow Friday, the 11th of September. We're going to get you all hooked up for Rounds for Rescues. 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You just got to hit a hole in one. So not that difficult. You can do it. I have faith in you. You can totally do it. And come golfing with us and have an excellent time. And now the whole point of all of this is to raise money for the animals of the Cooley Region Humane Society. So if you like golf, or if you just like not going to work on a Friday, come join us for Rounds for Rescues. 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There's raffles. And yes, you could even win 10 grand thanks to Amazon Worldwide 14, which is super sweet. 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

0: Stone Sour. That's Bother on 95.7 The Rock. I'm not really going to bother diving in too deep to all of this because it's still a gigantic mess and no one really knows what's going on. Slipknot is kind of, I wouldn't say imploding, but there are like 4,000 different conflicting accounts of what the hell's going on with Slipknot. One of the biggest things, of course, is the firing of a certain member and his subsequent getting the boot from Ozzy Osbourne's daughter. So there's a whole lot going on with Sid, but there's also a whole lot that's supposedly going on for a new album. So it's like, okay, how is this all going to work? Apparently the band is in turmoil, but they got like 40 songs written and they're getting ready to record. So, who is to be believed? I don't know. I'm just going to let everything fall and then we'll figure out later. But at some point we may have new music of the rocks from Slipknot. Or maybe if this keeps going, Stone Sour might get back together. Probably not. Anyway, the 90s at noon from Artie's Flipside Pub and Grill is almost nigh. That means like next-ish or something like that. It starts at noon. I got new stuff from Beartooth next, though, on 95.7 The Rock.
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It is the 90s at noon from Artie's Flipside Pub and Grill. If you need something awesome today, well, go over there, man. Grab some lunch or grab some breakfast for lunch. They still do that. Yeah, that's right. And this one's two songs is better than one or something like that. They just sound better together. It's Green Day, it's Brain Stew, and Jaded on 95.7 The Rock. It's the 90s at noon.

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0: the Bloodhound Gang, and it's pretty much the only one I can play because, well, obvious reasons. The 90s at noon from Artie's Flipside Pub and Grill. If you need something awesome, we'll go over to Artie's Flipside Pub and Grill. I can't say that enough. That place is awesome, and the game's always on, so super sweet, man. Get you hooked up with some Ozzy in just a couple of seconds, and I got a text, not a call, for some Foo Fighters, but this is the call was the text that it was for, so I'll get that in next. And the 90s at noon from Artie's Flipside Pub and Grill and 95.7 The Rock.
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0: Scott is definitely having a bad day. He sent in for that one the picture of what appears to be a really badly dented door and says hit and run, no note. Ooh, yeah, that sucks. That really, really sucks. Sorry, dude. Hopefully you at least have decent insurance. Still, bad day. Definitely a bad day. Days of the New in just a couple of seconds. Also, some Rage Against the Machine as we roll on into the 90s at noon. Well, through the 90s at noon, because we're already in. So, anyway, semantics, right? Also, another opportunity for you to score big time, because a big time show just got even bigger. Ultra Rocks Part 2 with Nothing More and In This Moment just added a Treu to the bill. So now three fantastic bands. And, yeah, they are spectacular live. This is one of those bands that you need to see live. So see all three of them, actually. Atreyu, In This Moment, and Nothing More for Ultra Rocks Part 2 in Copeland Park, Thursday, September 17th. 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
1: What's up, guys? I'm Cody. I'm from LaCrosse. I'm a badass lawn care technician, and I am 95.7 The Rock.
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0: Nirvana in the 90s at noon on 95.7 The Rock. Actually, if you do a 90s show without playing Nirvana, do you really ever do a 90s show? Or they probably take your license away or something like that. So there's some Nirvana in the 90s at noon. Going to wrap it up officially with some Stabbing Westward in just a couple of seconds because awesome. Also got some Linkin Park from the aughts, and I got New Music of the Rocks from Papa Roach in just a few minutes too. So if there's anything else you need, text me or do one of those voicemail things down in the bottom tab in the app. Just press the button and say, Puck, play this. And then it'll poof. It'll more than likely happen unless I like already played it or something. But yeah, you get the picture. So yeah, tell me what you want to hear. 7840957. I'm actually going to request something of you right now. And that is, if you haven't already, go to the app or 957therock.com and click on the back to school thing and take a look at that, because we're getting dangerously close. My kids start in just a couple of weeks. Maybe yours do too. But basically, there's still a lot of kids that don't have all the school supplies that they need for the year. And that back to school program is still going on with Catholic Charities. So please take a look at that and make a donation if you can, whether it's monetary or whether it's actual school supplies when you go out and shop for your kids. Because every year, man, that list gets longer and longer and longer. And there's lots of families that just can't keep up. So if you can help, that would be spectacular. Thanks to Ultra Federal Credit Union, Gaming Generations, the April Carrier Agency of Farmers Insurance, and of course Catholic Charities for getting together this year once again for Back to School with 95.7 The Rock.
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0: That's Pale Horse from Chevelle on 95.7 The Rock. And I'm not sure if they have any horses at the Cooley Region Humane Society right now, but they have done, you know, care for horses in the past. So that's one of the many things that's awesome about those guys, man, is they take care of all the animals, not just the pretty ones, man. Dogs and cats are usually the main part, but they take care of all animals. And they even have, you know, like they do things for baby squirrels, too, at times. They're actually a fantastic organization. So if you can help them out and maybe play some golf in the process, then why not, man? Come join us for Rounds for Rescues. Foursome's filling up quickly. It's coming up in a little bit over a month out at Fox Hollow, Friday, September 11th. 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It's all for the animals. 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Rounds for Rescue. 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
5: Oh, I love them.
6: What is your biggest complaint about grocery shopping besides the price? The whole entire system, the whole thing, from start to finish, going there, parking, all the things involved, the carts, the checkouts, the people, the stock, whatever. Number one complaint about grocery shopping.
7: So not about actually planning the food and all of that. It's the actual
6: If that's your number one, I mean, you can put it on there.
7: I'm sick of it. I mean, the meal planning is, you know what I mean? I've been doing what's for dinner is the, you know, it's been doing it for years and years.
6: Yeah,
7: and
6: it's never going to end, though.
7: Right.
6: So it's kind of a...
7: I also nose goes in the car for who's unloading all the crap. And, you know, like if there's more of us in the car, it's nose goes.
6: What the hell's nose goes?
7: Oh, my God.
6: What is this some goofy Midwestern thing that I don't know about?
7: I don't know if it's a Midwestern thing, but like who's the last person to put their finger on their nose?
6: Well, that's a fart thing, right? When you do one of these, whoever this
7: no,
6: is.
7: No, this is no the last person. Like if you're in and then to unload or to do whatever the thing is.
6: So you just yell nose goes and then whoever's last to do it
7: or
6: has
7: you
6: to
7: don't care. Even yell. You just go like this and then the last person
6: the
7: is
6: other
7: like,
6: people
7: oh,
6: have to pay
7: man.
6: Attention.
7: Right. They might have to pick up the tab or they might have to whatever it
6: oh,
7: is.
6: Oh, that's applicable. Goes. That's not just a grocery thing then.
7: No.
6: Okay.
7: No, it's for whatever the
6: I
7: chore
6: had no
7: is.
6: Idea about nose goes. This is
7: nose goes.
6: We're breaking new ground here.
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0: Tuesdays were made for rock stops at Features and Holman. 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And as usual, the taco buffet. Buckets of ice-cold beers, margaritas, kicking it on the patio. And did I mention the taco buffet? Well, I'm gonna do it again because the tacos are awesome. Hell yeah, and a brand new Harley Davidson for you to win. And don't forget to stick around for the bonus cash tonight at Features and Holman.
9: Yeah, now there's a winner.
10: Hi, I'm State Representative Steve Doyle. A recent report said 1 in 10 families have been skipping meals, and 1 in 3 people have canceled a doctor's appointment because they can't afford the cost. This is a message I hear every day. Necessities are unaffordable. Wisconsin has a $2.5 billion surplus. The legislature needs to go back into special session this summer to address the issue of affordability. We can't wait until our next budget to start addressing these concerns. People are having a hard time now, paying for groceries, medical care, child care, gas, and electricity. Look, Democrats have their ideas on how to solve the problem, Republicans have theirs. The two sides can't agree, so nothing has happened. But if we get together and get serious, I think we can solve the problem. We've got $2.5 billion that we can use today to help people make ends meet. This ad was paid for by the Friends of Steve Doyle, because it's time to stop talking. It's time to solve the problem.
11: Ready, set, go!
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0: Star Set, that's Monster on 95.7 The Rock. That via text for Justin, who's on his way up to Blaine today. I don't know why you're going to Blaine. There's nothing good in Blaine. It's a major appliance. It's not a town. Sorry, that was kind of a stretch. But hopefully you enjoyed it, because I definitely enjoyed it too, man. Thanks for the request. I'm in definite need of a demonstration as well. But anyway, I'm just about out of here. Get you hooked up with Architects before I step. But I'll be stepping back in, at least to the patio, at Features a little bit later on tonight. Features in Holman, 6 until 7:35. That's where I hang out. If you want to hang out inside in the AC, I say go for it. 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Oh, and bonus cash, too. 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I will see you there. 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

the warning. Kerosene, it is. 95.7 The Rock, Tripper in for bags. How you feeling? How you doing? Tuesday. It's always decent. Taco Tuesday. Got a secret taco spot? Because I do. I found one recently, and I don't want to tell anybody, but I like to brag that it's the best. But I'm not going to tell you where it is, because I want it for myself.

0: 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Avatar, I'm sad, won't be back in the U.S. for a show that I'm able to see now for a little while. It's one of my favorite live bands to go watch. I did get to see them a few months ago, and that's going to be a couple years, although they seem to very much stick with the traditional pattern of, like, album touring, and then that goes on, so you can usually expect one every couple of years or so, but that still means, like, a year and a half. Before I get my Avatar back again, you never know. You never know. They might surprise me. Anyway, no surprises here. A Rock Stop later on today features in Holman, kicking off at 6 p.m. if you want to get over there, grab a little dinner tonight on a Tuesday.
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4: 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I listen to it every morning.
2: Forget to set your alarm this morning. Here's what you missed.
5: Oh, I love them.
6: What is your biggest complaint about grocery shopping besides the price? The whole entire system, the whole thing from start to finish, going there, parking, all the things involved, the carts, the checkouts, the people, the stock, whatever. Number one complaint about grocery shopping.
5: So not about actually planning the food and all of that. It's the actual
6: If that's your number one, I mean, you can put it on there.
5: I'm sick of it. I mean, the meal planning is, you know what I mean? I've been doing what's for dinner is the, you know, it's been doing it for years and years and years.
6: Yeah, it's never going to end, though.
5: Right.
6: So it's kind of a...
5: I also nose goes in the car for who's unloading all the crap. And, there's more of us in the car, it's nose goes.
6: What the hell is nose goes?
5: Oh, my God.
6: What is this some goofy Midwestern thing that I don't know about?
5: I don't know if it's a Midwestern thing, but like who's the last person to put their finger on their nose?
6: Well, that's a fart thing, right? When you do one of these,
5: the last person, like if you're in, and then to unload or to do whatever the thing is.
6: So you just yell nose goes and then whoever's last to do it.
5: Or
6: has
5: you
6: to
5: don't care. Even yell. You just go like this and then the last person
6: the
5: is
6: other
5: like,
6: oh
5: man,
6: right.
5: They might have to pick up the tab or they might have to whatever it
6: is. Oh, that's applicable. That's not just a grocery thing then.
5: No.
6: Okay.
5: No, it's for whatever the
6: I had no
5: is.
6: Idea about nose goes. This is
5: nose goes.
6: We're breaking new ground here.
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I think that's one of my favorite albums to come out, honestly, this year. A lot of great stuff comes out all the time, but the Sublime album that came out at the end of May and led us into June, man, really, really liked. I was listening to that all at the beginning of the summer. It's kind of the soundtrack right now to my summer, Until the Sun Explodes. There's some really good songs on that album. Come Correct, Figueroa. There's some great stuff. I think you should give it a chance. I say this, if you had never ever, if Sublime had never existed and you had never heard a Sublime song in your life, and this album would have just come out in the year 2026, it would be getting like the highest of praise, because it's just as catchy as any of the stuff that that band has ever done, if you ask me. That's my opinion. I'm sticking to it.

0: 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It is the little things, like a rock stop that gets you closer to that motorcycle you've always wanted. Yes, you've always dreamt about it. This could be your time. You're going through your midlife crisis. This is the perfect timing for you. Get on that Harley. If you've been trying to do this for years and it has eluded you since, this could be your year for sticking around for over 20 years trying to win a Harley. We got you. Features in Holman tonight, kicking off at 6 o'clock. It's a rock stop.
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You know, these days when he's taking a break from being the guitarist in Pantera, or Zach Sabbath for that matter, or, you know, featuring on all sorts of different things at different times, Zach Wilde is still the leader of Black Label Society, putting out some damn good stuff this year.

0: Man, that was a fun return when Audioslave kind of kicked off, man. I remember just the first time I heard that, always being a Soundgarden fan and knowing even in the 90s, Chris Cornell, one of the great voices of all time. But then there was the hiatus. Then there was the Soundgarden breakup in 97. There was a solo album that didn't, of course, kind of go in the heavier direction. And then just out of nowhere, MTV comes this video and comes this damn scream that I recognized, and I was so excited. I had just moved into the dorms. I went and got people that were not interested, and I made them watch it, saying Chris Cornell's back. Chris Cornell is back. And indeed he was, man. That first Audioslave album still kicks. I'm not so sold on the other ones, but the first one is sort of a classic, a 2000s classic for sure.
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Five Finger Death Punch is doing new stuff. They've also got a concert coming up at Mystic Lake Amphitheater. If you're trying to get into that show on the 18th, you better get your tickets now.

0: different space, though, too. But some of those videos, just harrowing. And they're apocalyptic to watch. They're ominous. They're scary. These walls of black smoke. And, of course, look, the high-definition cameras that we have these days. Go take a look at some of that stuff that's happening. I didn't know until just yesterday when I saw a video, man. It was just wild to see. And there's this close-up of one of the big planes, you know, like dropping the stuff to try to put out the flames. It's crazy, man. Go look into it.
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4: 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I listen to it every morning.
2: Forget to set your alarm this morning. Here's what you missed.
5: Oh, I love them.
6: What is your biggest complaint about grocery shopping besides the price? The whole entire system, the whole thing, from start to finish, going there, parking, all the things involved, the carts, the checkouts, the people, the stock, whatever. Number one complaint about grocery shopping.
5: So not about actually planning the food and all of that. It's the actual
6: If that's your number one, I mean, you can put it on there.
5: I'm sick of it. I mean, the meal planning is, you know what I mean? I've been doing what's for dinner is the, you know, it's been doing it for years and years.
6: Yeah,
5: it's
6: never going to end, though.
5: Right.
6: So it's kind of a...
5: I also nose goes in the car for who's unloading all the crap. And, you know, like if there's more of us in the car, it's nose goes.
6: What the hell is nose goes?
5: Oh, my God.
6: What is this some goofy Midwestern thing that I don't know about?
5: I don't know if it's a Midwestern thing, but like who put their finger on their nose.
6: Well, that's a fart thing, right? When you do one of these, whoever.
5: Like if you're in and then to unload or to do whatever the thing is.
6: So you just yell nose goes and then whoever's last to do it.
5: Or
6: has
5: you
6: to
5: don't
6: kick.
5: Even yell. You just go like this and then the last person.
6: The other people have to pay attention.
5: Right. They might have to pick up the tab or they might have to whatever it is.
6: Oh, that's applicable.
5: Goes.
6: That's not just a grocery thing. Then.
5: No.
6: Okay.
5: No, it's for whatever the.
6: I had no idea about nose goes. This is
5: nose goes.
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95.7 The Rock, Tripper in for bags today, man. Just fearful watching these videos, watching some of these videos coming out of, like, I saw one out of Spokane, Washington, wildfires ravaging the land up there. Of course, now wildfire smoke impacting air quality in some of those western states, some of which might find its way over here. Nothing new with the wildfire smoke we've been dealing with already this summer, this time coming from a different

You know, I'll say this. It's 95.7 The Rock for my money and has been that way since, what, 1997 or so? Nobody drops an MF-er like Fred Durst.

0: Tuesday, Rock Stops features Holman tonight, 6 o'clock. If you can't make that, obviously the rest of the week still loaded. The 95 Days of Summer rolls on. 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That's on Wednesday. Jack Steakhouse, if you want to get that, that's going to be happy hour on Thursday. And then Friday, getting back to Lansing, hitting Shep's. You can find this whole calendar of Rock Stops before we conclude, before this thing is done, because we still got plenty to go through the month of August before we do our giveaway, the 95 Days of Summer, getting you closer to a bike. But again, later on today, do some dinner, grab a drink. Let's go to Features and Holman, 6 o'clock.
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95.7 The Rock. Billy Corgan from the Smashing Pumpkins recently did an interview on his podcast with Tommy Lee of Motley Crue. I'm going to save you some time. Tommy Lee does not put sentences together well anymore. I don't know if he was inebriated or what.

0: Hell yeah, man. Getting us excited for another show. The music doesn't stop. Even though summer dwindles down, doesn't mean that live music goes away. Plenty going on in our own backyards, my friends. Next one, Ultra Rocks, coming to you at Copeland on September 17. That band right there, Nothing More in This Moment, bringing a Treyu along with them. Going to be a badass time, September 17. I'm looking at you. Try not to be hot and uncomfortable, but pleasant. I'll take sunshine. I'll take 75. Let's go 75. You can get your tickets, by the way, CopelandEvents.com. You can always find ways to win with us if you want to take that gamble and try to get in. Plenty of time before we hit September. But make your plans to join us. 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

95.7 The Rock, cruising in on this Tuesday. Motley Crue, still out there, man. I'm not sure it's a good thing anymore. John Five still got it. Tommy Lee was recently on Billy Corgan's podcast. I mentioned this earlier, too. Dude, either his brain is fried or he was on something at that one, because he has a hard time putting thoughts together throughout that whole interview.

0: 95.7 The Rock. You know, the silence from the people close to her and their team. I know this isn't rock related, but good God, can someone please step in? Ariana Grande finding herself in the news, you know, at a concert, more or less, and sort of using her platform and saying she's going to step away, and more or less because of all the people's opinions and the body shaming, she's going to be less visible. And most people seem to be concerned. I don't know if it's so much body shaming that just like concern for this person's health. It looks like she is disappearing in front of us as a people. And it's heinous what the industry can do to folks. And it seems like there's not someone stepping in. This does not seem like this is just internet trolls. It seems like there is a real, real health problem going on. And then this poor person might die. I don't know what we do as all people to try to step in and help that out. But trolling on the internet isn't it. That's all I'm saying.
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0: 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Nothing more. In this moment. 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
2: Hi, I'm State Representative Steve Doyle. A recent report said 1 in 10 families have been skipping meals, and 1 in 3 people have canceled a doctor's appointment because they can't afford the cost. This is a message I hear every day. Necessities are unaffordable. Wisconsin has a $2.5 billion surplus. The legislature needs to go back into special session this summer to address the issue of affordability. We can't wait until our next budget to start addressing these concerns. People are having a hard time now, paying for groceries, medical care, child care, gas, and electricity. Look, Democrats have their ideas on how to solve the problem, Republicans have theirs. The two sides can't agree, so nothing has happened. But if we get together and get serious, I think we can solve the problem. We've got $2.5 billion that we can use today to help people make ends meet. This ad was paid for by the Friends of Steve Doyle. Because it's time to stop talking. It's time to solve the problem.
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95.7 The Rock. Trooper hanging out with you, hitting you up now with your hit of the day. It's brought to you by Happy Days Farm, and one of my favorite artists of the last 5 years or so, turned on to me by one of my friends, but watching this guy perform was all it took just a couple of years ago at Copeland. I'm talking about Des Rocks, who we recently saw at Rockfest playing one of those early shifts, but just, I don't know, man, if you know, you know. Bringing the swagger, bringing the rock and roll ethos. I mean, this guy exudes just pure rock and roll, like a throwback to like 1950s huge car rolling down the street, mailbox baseball, switchblade, maybe dance fighting here and there, greaser rock and roll with a little bit of Elvis, with a little bit of Bruce Springsteen all mixed in. We're doing his latest track right now. So just feel what I'm feeling, man. You get some of the screaming lyrics in this. You get some of those circling riffs. You get some of them banging solos. And, of course, with Des Rocks, you always get that energy and you always get them driving beats. This one's called When the Love Is Gone. It's 95.7 The Rock.

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0: Ah, one of the original bands from the original Lollapalooza tour all the way back in the early 90s. I know this because I recently listened to the audiobook all about Lollapalooza. It was actually pretty good if you're interested in that kind of thing. There's also a great special that came out on Paramount, I think, a couple of years ago, just called Lolla. And it's also about Lollapalooza. It's really most of it being told from the creator and the originator himself, Perry Farrell. Kind of a strange guy. He's drinking a lot of wine during all these sessions, clearly something he does most days, apparently. Both good, though. Both major in the history of rock and roll. You're not going to festivals in the United States, traveling music festivals at all, if it wasn't for those guys bringing that over and starting Lollapalooza. That's a real fact.
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Yeah, it's the guy from House of Pain. Youngsters, you know the song from Badger Games, Jump Around? That was a band called House of Pain. And then that guy was in a couple of movies, and then he put out an album called Whitey Ford Sings the Blues, and we're like, that's the guy from House of Pain. Still is. That's Everlast.

0: 95.7 The Rock, Tripper hanging out with you. 6 a.m., that was kind of the companion project to the Heroin Diaries, the sort of autobiographical thing from Nikki Sixx some years ago now already. Man, if you want an anti-drug kind of thing, just go read that crazy, crazy book. Motley Crue's The Dirt is already crazy enough, but there's almost kind of a glorification going on in that book. And then you see the flip side, and you see the Heroin Diaries, much of which was, you know, like written about Nikki Sixx spending most of 1987, I think, like in his closet, getting away from fake shadow people and stuff. Nonetheless, there was a companion group and an album that kind of continued after that, and that was that. That was what you just heard. Anyway, Heroin Diaries, man, it's a harrowing read if you want to get into that.
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call it a day. Let's get out of here. Let's go grab some tacos somewhere, wherever they're cheapest on a Tuesday. And let's shut down the dumbest day of the work week. Tuesday is the hardest day of the work week. Everybody knows that. It's honest to God, those are real stats. It's when people like work the hardest, man. Maybe you did too. Let's call it. It's the road rage. 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

0: Weezer, nerd rock at its finest. The originators, if you will, I think sometimes. Maybe Buddy Holly was, I don't know. Weezer certainly turned it into their own thing. Say It Ain't So, what a great track. 95.7 The Rock. Did you know this? Spider-Man, Brand New Day. Raise your hand if you went and saw it. You nerds. I'm just kidding. These are big movies. Nonetheless, man, if you're maybe like me a little bit and you're just waiting for the time when, you know, the DCs and the Marvel Universe or all that stuff kind of ceases and stops, it's never going to happen. Not when Spider-Man Brand New Day makes like $1 billion already. It's the second highest debut ever, and it's going to continue on. Everybody involved has gotten just obscenely rich at this point. But so if you think that those things were waning in their popularity, you're dead wrong. In fact, it seems like it's increasing ever more.
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Rock Stop coming your way in just a little while. Features in home. And you can just make your way over there now. 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

0: arguably the most famous Metallica song. You know, I know Metallica, all of us purists and fans, we're going to go with something else. But for the greater part of the planet, who, by the way, still makes Metallica the biggest heavy metal band on the planet, and that is not up for debate, it's Enter Sandman that did it. It made it happen. Just be real. Admit it. You know it's true.
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1: 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In for Bags, I'm Phil Tripper, guiding you along your way home. It's The Road Rage. It continues with Saliva, featuring no members of Saliva anymore. Come on, come on, come on.

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0: 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Always a fan. A little non-point for you. Features at home and my friends kicking off in just a little bit if you want to get registered for your chance at the Harley. Also, just stop by if you're in the area. You know, grab a drink, grab some grub, hang out, get with your friends, slack off on a Tuesday. Why not? I always look for excuses to go have a beer on a Tuesday. This is your excuse.
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at 95.7 The Rock know that the right lane is for slow vehicles. The car in front of you, on the other hand, does not. 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

Five Finger Death Punch back on tour. That tour going to be hitting up the Minneapolis area coming up on the 18th at the new Mystic Lake Amphitheater. If you're into that kind of thing, it sounds like the new music, the new direction is not a new direction at all. It's very much just kind of what you come to expect with your friends from Five Finger Death Punch if you're into that kind of thing.

95.7 The Rock, Tripper in. I got to say, man, my favorite couple of two of my favorite concerts of the last couple of years, both were Highly Suspect featuring Dead Poets Society. I love those two bands. Dead Poets Society, one of my favorite groups right now, especially watching them live. They just got a swagger and they got a cool thing going on. They just announced a tour and it's not coming near. Chicago maybe is the closest. I'm not driving to Chicago, dude, which depresses me. Depresses me a lot. Can we alter that route? Can we get a little pit

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2: Another Rock Stop It features in Holman. We go until 7:35 tonight, but we are also getting a little closer to the end of the 95 days of summer. Only a few more rock stops at features, at least, as the summer continues to wind. So definitely stop in. Again, until 7:35, get yourself signed up to win that badass Harley Davidson right over there. Then hang out on the patio or head inside for all-you-can-eat tacos. That's right, the taco buffet, as always, is spectacular. And it's all you can eat. Tasty beverages abound, whether you're looking for a regular beer, a craft beer, a bucket full of beers, or if you want to go with your favorite cocktail or two, maybe grab yourself a flight, pick up a margarita, maybe a Bloody Mary even. 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Now, if you can't, I totally get it, but grab a pizza or something to take home with you. 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

95.7 The Rock, Rock Stop underway, features Holman getting you closer to that Heritage solo. All right? Not to mention, my friends, not to mention, you got to be present if you want to try to get in on some jackpot with a little bit of that rollover. All this can happen. You just got to get off your ass, get in your car, get on your scooter, on your bike if you've lost your license, and head over, okay? All right, simple as that. 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

0: still one of the best group Halloween costumes you can do. Most millennials and Gen Xers are all going to understand what it is. I'm not so sure if that song has resonated yet with these some of these new young Gen, the younger end of the Gen Z or the Alpha kids that are discovering a lot of this great music. They're calling it classic, which makes me want to punch them in the face. I just don't know if they've gotten a hold of Beastie Boys Sabotage yet. Have they? Anybody with little teenagers? Can you verify?
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2: 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We go until 7:35 tonight, but we are also getting a little closer to the end of the 95 days of summer. Only a few more Rock Stops at Features, at least, as the summer continues to wind. So definitely stop in. Again, until 7:35, get yourself signed up to win that badass Harley Davidson right over there. Then hang out on the patio or head inside for all-you-can-eat tacos. That's right, the taco buffet, as always, is spectacular. And it's all you can eat. Tasty beverages abound, whether you're looking for a regular beer, a craft beer, a bucket full of beers, or if you want to go with your favorite cocktail or two, maybe grab yourself a flight, pick up a margarita, maybe a Bloody Mary even. 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
1: 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Plenty more going on this week as well. You got Bags coming back at you tomorrow. I'm Tripper. Out of here for now. It's 95.7 The Rock. Have a good one.
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3: Another rock stop at Features in Holman. We go until 7:35 tonight, but we are also getting a little closer to the end of the 95 days of summer. Only a few more rock stops at Features, at least, as the summer continues to wind. So definitely stop in. Again, until 7:35, get yourself signed up to win that badass Harley-Davidson right over there. 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